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14: The top stories this hour. Schools will have to cut down on serving pupils cakes and cookies for dessert. New standards are being issued for England for the first time in a decade. Matt Steele has more.
15: It might not prove popular in the lunch queue, but the government's cracking down on unhealthy school dinners. Baked desserts will have to contain or be served with fruit. There'll be fewer chips and pizzas, more pulses and salads, and limits on ice cream and waffles. The aim is to tackle tooth decay and childhood obesity. Chef and campaigner Jamie Oliver says it's a brilliant day.
14: Donald Trump's playing down the need for his administration to check the development of artificial intelligence. He says winning a global competition against China will help address the risks posed by the technology. The first ministers of the UK's devolved nations will sign an agreement later aimed at pressuring Downing Street to hold independence referendums. Scotland, Wales and Northern Ireland's governments are led by nationalists. Andy Burnham's insisted such votes are off limits. Ministers have been urged to exempt GCSE revision videos from the planned social media ban for under-16s. Content creators will travel to Westminster later. Sport Now, Manchester United have been contacted by the referees' governing body to acknowledge an error of judgment. It relates to Erling Haaland's winning goal in their 1-0 defeat to rivals Manchester City in the Premier League. Meanwhile, Celtic boss Martin O'Neill says they have to learn from their 3-0 defeat at rivals Rangers in the quarterfinals of the Scottish League Cup.
16: I think it's hopefully it's a wake-up call. I have to look at my myself for a start, then I look at the team, and we just didn't, we were second best.
14: Rangers will go up against Aberdeen in the last four. And finally, Germany's Alexander Zverev is a two-time Grand Slam tennis champion after getting past Ben Shelton in four sets in the final of the US Open. The top seed followed his victory in Paris in June by winning at Flushing Meadows. From Sky News, I'm Chris Milligan.
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9: Top stories this hour. Schools in England will have to cut down on cookies, pizzas and chips as part of new food standards. The overhaul aimed at tackling childhood obesity and tooth decay will also require more lentils and salads on menus. Changes will be phased in from next September. The First Ministers of Wales, Scotland and Northern Ireland are meeting later where they'll sign a declaration on independence. The Memorandum of Understanding is expected to push Downing Street for referendums in their respective nations. Donald Trump claimed over the weekend Irish unification would be a great thing. Ireland's PM Micheál Martins played down the remarks.
10: He spoke to some DUP members and asked, you know, was the merger on the carrot? So he looks back and even at lunch he would make the point that this is his view. He believes unity is the logical way for the island to be configured and organised.
9: US presidents dismissed calls for a slowdown in the progress of artificial intelligence after warnings from some tech bosses it could take over the internet within months. Donald Trump suggested the claims are exaggerated. Sport now. Manchester United have been contacted by the referees' governing body to acknowledge an error of judgment. It relates to Erling Haaland's winning goal in their 1-0 defeat to rival City in the Premier League. Elsewhere, Rangers eased into the semi-finals of the Scottish League Cup with a 3-0 victory at home to Glasgow rival Celtic. Europe Solheim Cup winning captain Anna Nordqvist says she's living her dream. The host won the prestigious golf tournament 15-13 against the United States.
11: Having my family's support from very far away, you know, living in the US on my own, but to have them here at every single Solheim Cup and now share it with my nieces and nephews, seeing my brothers cry, my sister-in-law, you know, it's just always been a family affair for me. So what makes Solheim Cup special is that you get to share it with others.
9: And the 78th Emmy Awards take place in Los Angeles later, recognising the best of what's on TV. The Pit, Pluribus, Hacks and Widow's Bay are leading the nominations. From Sky News, I'm Chris Milligan.
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0: 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I'm Tony Minviel, and weekday afternoons from 2 p.m. is when I bring you just the right selection of music for your afternoon so you won't feel sleepy or stressy. 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
1: 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Definitely right. Turnip. You've right. got the whole turnip vibes going on. 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
14: The top stories this hour. Schools will have to cut down on serving pupils cakes and cookies for dessert. New standards are being issued for England for the first time in a decade. That still has more.
15: It might not prove popular in the lunch queue, but the government's cracking down on unhealthy school dinners. Baked desserts will have to contain or be served with fruit. There'll be fewer chips and pizzas, more pulses and salads, and limits on ice cream and waffles. The aim is to tackle tooth decay and childhood obesity. Chef and campaigner Jamie Oliver says it's a brilliant day.
14: The first ministers of the UK's devolved nations will sign an agreement later aimed at pressuring Downing Street to hold independence referendums. Scotland, Wales and Northern Ireland's governments are led by nationalists. Andy Burnham's insisted such votes are off limits. Donald Trump's playing down the need for his administration to check the development of artificial intelligence. He says winning a global competition against China will help address the risks posed by the technology. The 76-year-old man's due in court later charged with concealing his identity at an anti-immigration protest in Portsmouth on Saturday. Days earlier, senior officers in Hampshire warned they'd arrest demonstrators wearing face coverings. Sport now, and Manchester City boss Enzo Maresca believes the right decision was made to award the controversial winner in their 1-0 victory at rivals Manchester United in the Premier League. Erling Haaland's goal was initially given offside but was overturned by VAR. The official's governing body since revealed it should have been disallowed. Maresca's side were also reduced to 10 men after Phil Foden's clash with Bruno Fernandes.
16: I reviewed the action immediately after the red card on the bench, and it's clear red card for Phil because it's a reaction. But you can also see in the same action, Bruno action, intention. So for me, yes, it's red card for Phil, but it's also red card for Bruno.
14: And Rangers can look forward to a Scottish League Cup semi-final against Aberdeen after easing past rival Celtic 3-0. From Sky News, I'm Chris Milligan.
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0: Hello, Charles Nove here. Now, according to scientists, the first 60 minutes after you wake up really lays out the roadmap for how your day will play out. So if what you're waking up to sounds like this...
1: Mr. Speaker!
0: That's likely to be the feel of your whole day. Whew, exhausting or what? Now, there is a better way. 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
3: And now, the weather.
4: Outside, gloomy skies, a persistent drizzle, and a chilly wind blowing from the west, north, east, and south.
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9: The top stories this hour. Schools in England will have to cut down on cookies, pizzas and chips as part of new food standards. The overhaul aimed at tackling childhood obesity and tooth decay will also require more lentils and salads on menus. Changes will be phased in from next September. There are warnings Russian drone strikes and a train just a mile from the Polish border represent an escalation. No one was injured in the attack. There are suggestions another service nearby may have been the intended target, with former Prime Minister Boris Johnson among those on board. Here's Polish Foreign Minister Radoslaw Sikorski.
10: It's not just knocking on the door, it's inside the house. It's not just some nuisance on the internet. We've had the arson incidents in Poland. We've had attack on the Leipzig airport, and we've had death squads sent by Putin to Britain.
9: The First Ministers of Wales, Scotland and Northern Ireland are meeting later, where they'll sign a declaration on independence. The memorandum of understanding is expected to push Downing Street for referendums in their respective nations. Ministers have been urged to exempt GCSE revision videos from the planned social media ban for under-16s. Content creators will travel to Westminster later. Sport now. Manchester United boss Michael Carrick feels it's worrying for football that Erling Haaland's controversial winner was allowed to stand in their 1-0 derby defeat to City in the Premier League. It had initially been ruled out for offside, but the decision was overruled by VAR.
11: We all understand what that rule means. It's pretty obvious, you know? It's pretty obvious. So I don't think it's to that. There's not a tweak in the rules where sometimes there's a little changes in you. Maybe you only hear it in the meetings and as a general public, you're a bit confused sometimes, you know, but for that, I think it's as obvious as it gets.
9: The referee's governing body has been in touch with United, admitting an error of judgment. And finally, Rangers can look forward to a Scottish League Cup semi-final against Aberdeen after easing past rival Celtic 3-0 at Ibrox. From Sky News, I'm Chris Milligan.
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13: Hi, Dad.
14: How was the party? 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
14: Was your friend Matt there?
13: Mm-hmm.
14: I've got to swing by Esso. Do you want anything? Coffee?
13: Oh, can I get a hot chocolate? A pack of marshmallows? Some gum?
14: Of course you can, love.
13: Thanks, Dad. Oh, I forgot to tell you. You know your mate's daughter?
15: It's easier to talk to your teenager when they're sitting next to you. Esso. It's never just a journey.
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16: The top stories this hour. Boris Johnson has narrowly missed a drone attack which Ukraine's railway operators admitted may have been targeting his train. The former Prime Minister had passed through the station shortly beforehand on his way back from a conference in Kiev. He's called Ukrainian rail staff and passengers absolutely heroic. Schools will have to cut down on serving pupils cakes and cookies for desserts. New standards are being issued for England for the first time in a decade. Matt Steele has more for us.
17: It might not prove popular in the lunch queue, but the government's cracking down on unhealthy school dinners. Baked desserts will have to contain or be served with fruit. There'll be fewer chips and pizzas, more pulses and salads, and limits on ice cream and waffles. The aim is to tackle tooth decay and childhood obesity. Chef and campaigner Jamie Oliver says it's a brilliant day.
16: The First Ministers of Wales, Scotland and Northern Ireland are meeting later where they'll sign a declaration on independence. The memorandum of understanding is expected to push Downing Street for referendums in their respective nations. Donald Trump claimed over the weekend Irish unification would be a great thing. Ireland's Taoiseach Micheál Martin played down the US president's remarks.
18: He spoke to some DUP members, asked, you know, was a merger on the carrot. So if he looks back and even at lunch, he would make the point that this is his view. He believes unity is the logical way for the island to be configured and organised.
16: A cross-party group of MPs and peers warns artificial intelligence has the potential to seriously undermine security. Its reports calls reliance on private companies to guard against it unsatisfactory. Ministers insist the UK is a world leader in AI security. And finally, the referees governing bodies admitted awarding Manchester City's winning goal over rivals United yesterday was a mistake. Erling Haaland's goal was initially given offside, but that call was overturned by VAR. Their Premier League derby ended 1-0. Sunshine and showers across the UK today. Feeling warm in the south, highs at 25 Celsius. That's the latest. I'm Becky Cahill. In the park. On Magic Classical.

0: In the park for this morning, coming to an end with Apollo 5 performing the music of Eric Whittaker, This Marriage. Back in the park tomorrow morning, the daily stroll continues from 5 a.m.
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16: The top stories this hour. A cross-party group of MPs and peers is warning artificial intelligence has the potential to seriously undermine security. Its report is calling reliance on private companies to guard against it unsatisfactory. Labour's Alex Sobel chairs the committee and says warnings from AI researchers it could swarm the internet should focus government's minds.
17: Can you imagine us having a pharmaceuticals industry, no regulation? That's what's happening with AI. AI could touch every possible area of life because everything is connected to the internet, and the pace of scale and change of AI is rapidly accelerating.
16: Ministers insist the UK is a world leader in AI security. In other news, Boris Johnson is calling for more support for Ukraine after a Russian drone hit a train close to the one he was travelling in near the Polish border. Ukraine's railway operator says the attack may have been aimed at the former prime minister and other foreign officials. Servings of ice cream, cakes and sausages are all going to be cut down at schools across England. Scotland. New guidance, which will come into effect next September, will see more fruit and veg on the menus instead. The leaders of the UK's devolved nations will sign an agreement later aimed at pressuring Downing Street to hold independence referendums. Scotland, Wales and Northern Ireland's governments, led by nationalist Sandy Burnham's, insisted such votes are off limits. But the meeting in Cardiff follows a weekend in which US President Donald Trump talked up Irish unification.
8: I'd love to see it unified. I think it would be a great feather in everybody's cap. It's going to happen eventually.
16: And finally to sport, where refereeing body ProRef has admitted an error in Manchester City's 1-0 Premier League victory at Manchester United. It says it's now in contact with Michael Carrick's side after a VAR decision yesterday deemed Erling Haaland's winning goal was not offside. Sunshine and showers across the UK today. Feeling warm in the south, highs at 25 Celsius. That's the latest. I'm Becky Cahill.
0: Good morning. A quotation for the day. Author John Gould, born this day in 1804. A lecture is an occasion when you numb one end to benefit the other.
15: Charles Nunn on Magic Classical.

The Spanish dance of Manuel de Falla, starting us off this morning with John Williams and Julian Bream working their wonders. And it is Monday, the 14th of September. You are very welcome to Magic Classical Breakfast. Charles with you, live and direct from a currently a bit grey and cloudy looking, but not cold, Magic Classical East Midlands outpost. How was your weekend? Passed rapidly? Yes, there's a lot of this about. We had rather a busy one, actually, here, especially yesterday. As you may imagine, it's a showbiz whirl up here. You know, we're at the very thick of all the high-profile events. Never more so than yesterday, Lady Nova and I were embroiled in selling raffle tickets at the Village Fete. It doesn't get much bigger than that. And we were happy to get stuck in. It was a beautiful day for it, actually. Yesterday there was a brief shower very early on, but the organiser said, no, I've checked with the weather forecasters. There's no rain expected before 4:30 this afternoon, so this isn't rain. And at that, it stopped. Rest of the day, lovely and sunny. And we went to the cinema later to see Pressure, the new film with Andrew Scott, which was good too. I hope your weekend was similarly satisfactory. Let's wander on into Monday with vigour and determination.

Keith Jarrett at the piano playing Bach, the fugue from his Prelude and Fugue No. 2. Quick look at the papers this morning. Let's see what's on the front pages. After a Russian drone attack on Ukrainian trains near the border with Poland, the Mail asks, was Vladimir Putin targeting Boris Johnson and other foreign dignitaries who were aboard? Experts call it a mafia-style message straight from the Kremlin. Boris flees Vlad's drone blitz, says the Sun headline. Here, the Telegraph reports hospitality chiefs calling on Andy Burnham to honour a pledge to cut VAT for their sector to save thousands of jobs. Beside that, on the front page, the PM pictured taking part in yesterday's Great North Run. In the Express, a claim that Labour's planned tourist tax on overnight stays in England could crush family-run seaside B&Bs. Different front page for the Express in Scotland, which reports First Minister John Swinney is to meet the Vice President of Sinn Féin and the Welsh leader for a summit aimed at stepping up moves towards independence. The Guardian leads with a new research project that lays bare the enormous scale of Britain's involvement in the slave trade. The trafficking of enslaved African people was supported by Parliament and the monarchy for nearly 250 years. In the Eye, after Reform UK received two lots of £36 million from crypto billionaires, ministers are facing pressure to impose a cap on political donations. But Labour MPs are angry after the government rejected calls for stricter limits on funds from a single source earlier this month. The Mirror, with the headline BitCon, says a new law blocking huge gifts to political parties will be debated in the Lords today, and Angela Rayner says it could be backdated, forcing Reform to return the money. In The Times, Reform's Zia Yusuf says that would threaten the rule of law, as it would amount to confiscating donations that were lawful when they were received. Also on the front page, ministers accused of abandoning plans for laws to limit AI for fear Britain will miss out on the benefits. And in a similar story, the Financial Times reports Donald Trump rejecting calls for a break on AI over fears of losing the race to China. Those stories and others waiting in the papers today. And now a brisk offering from Georges Bizet from Jeux d'Enfants, The Gallop.

0: I told you it was brisk. The Royal Philharmonic, conducted by Andrea Licata, and the Galop from Jeux d'Enfants by Bizet. Well, now, where do you stand on the issue of questions of the day? You stand over there? Okay. Oh, over there. Well, look, wherever you stand on the issues of questions of the day, they will be along. Question of the Day, Mark 1, coming after a grand movie theme from Elmer Bernstein, which will be next.
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1: Problems in Glasgow this morning for the M8. Still closed from a serious accident in the early hours. From Junction 30 for Erskine Bridge and Junction 29 for Paisley. And it's slow as well on the A1 in the Scottish Borders. That's closed from an accident in Grant's House and Houndwood. Problems in Staffordshire heading down Cannock. The A34 Cannock Road is closed from a lorry fire from Huntingdon and Brockton. And it's slow south on the M6 towards a breakdown by Corley Services. However, Betty's in West Sussex, the A27 Shoreham bypass has reopened from this morning's incident.
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3: This is Magic Classical.

Fabulous film theme, I think. Elmer Bernstein's music for The Magnificent Seven. Now then, time for question of the day, Mark 1. First one of the new week. What'll we do? Ah. We're at the Magic Town College. The Magic Town College occupies its premises thanks to a 99-year lease. Keen to find out how long they've got left, the governors ask the local sage, always a mistake, who answers as follows. 2/3 of the time passed is equal to 4/5 of the time still to go. So, in plain English, how much time is left? Okay, it's a 99-year lease. Trying to find out how long they've got left, the governors ask the sage, who answers, 2/3 of the time passed is equal to 4/5 of the time still to go. So how long have they got left? 61054 is the text number. Just make Charles the first word, and that way it'll come to me. Or by email, it's charles@magic.co.uk. As ever, all prizes are imaginary.

Mozart, the 21st Piano Concerto of Mozart, second movement, played there by Maria Joao Pires with the Chamber Orchestra of Europe. 7:31 headlines this morning. Ministers insist changes to school dinners in England will see less deep-fried food and more fresh fruit and vegetables. Under new standards coming in next year, fibre and whole grains will also be increased, and breakfast clubs will have to follow nutrition rules. Ukraine's railway operator says it's entirely possible a train carrying Boris Johnson was the target of a Russian strike. It was carrying European diplomats, including the former PM, who described Ukrainian rail staff and passengers as heroic. And a cross-party group of MPs and peers is calling for a new bill to address the scale of risks posed by artificial intelligence. A report by the Joint Committee on Human Rights suggests existing laws aren't equipped to cover the dangers. Weather, heavy rain for the west of Scotland this morning and hitting Northern Ireland by the afternoon. Across the rest of the country, cloud and a few showers, turning sunnier later. Top temperatures 19 in the north, up to 25 in the southeast. Question of the day, Mark 1 today. The Magic Town College occupies its premises on a 99-year lease. Keen to find out how long is left, the governors ask the local sage, who answers, two-thirds of the time passed is equal to four-fifths of the time still to go. So, how much time is left? 61054, the text number, starting your message with Charles so it knows to come to me. Or by email, it's charles@magic.co.uk. No answer too daft, all prizes imaginary. We'll sort it out this side of 8 o'clock. Now, Saint-Saëns from Samson and Delilah, the Bacchanal.

0: Oof. Proof, if proof were needed, that calming classics don't have to be soporific. It's a state of mind thing rather than a lack of or presence of rumbustiousness. The Bacchanal from Samson and Delilah, Samson's Giving It Large, technical term, with the Berlin Philharmonic Orchestra conducted by Gustavo Dudamel. And we'll head for the New York Philharmonic pretty soon with Leonard Bernstein commanding, so I think we can rely on that to be reasonably vigorous too. That'll be on the way.
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Haydn's London Symphony, Symphony No. 104, the fourth movement there with the New York Philharmonic, conducted by Leonard Bernstein. We'll resolve question of the day, Mark 1, in a small handful of minutes. Moment or two with Patrick Hamilton first and his silent dialogue.

Silent dialogue from Patrick Hamilton. Now, question of the day, Mark 1, went as follows. The Magic Town College occupies its premises on a 99-year lease. Keen to find out how long's left, they ask the local sage, who says two-thirds of the time passed is equal to four-fifths of the time still to go. So how much is still to go? Could it be 46, says Bill. Morning, Bill. Now, what to do with the giant marrow? 2 foot long, 6 inches wide. Good heavens. Well, I'm marrow curry? Don't know. Good luck. Tony's in Eastbourne and also went to see Pressure yesterday in the cinema. Quite impressed. Wondering if today's question is a repeat, is it? In any event, I'm thinking 45 years to go based on some mathemagic. Ah, mathemagic. Always useful. Is there an inside joke going on in Magic Town? Probably. These people who ask the sage questions, are they new? Did they ask normal people first, only to be told as a joke to go and ask the sage? Yeah, it's probably a wind-up. It's like telling a new recruit to go to the stores and ask for a long wait. Yes. This question was a bit of an algebraic test, I believe. 45 years left. This from Andrew and Haley in Bulborough. Elsewhere... Chris in Beverly says, my pencil and pad tell me 45 years, unless, of course, I'm mistaken. Well, you're not renowned for being mistaken, are you? And the record-keeping, says Nigel in Goring-by-Sea, is obviously in a poor state at the college. I think everything's in a poor state at the college, to be honest. Otherwise, I assume the governors would just pull out the lease and have a look. From the confusing information provided, I believe that the lease still has 19.8 years to run. Off now to see how the latest sourdough bake is going. Ooh, exciting. Are you starting that from scratch? Ooh, you've got a centuries-old starter. So many questions. David in Alton Broad says, typical Monday, grey, overcast and wet here. The lease 54 years, 45 to go. No algebra this time, worked out by trial and error with a preponderance of error. Well, let's just see. It says here, 45 years is what's left. 45 years. Very good. Questions of the day continue with Mark 2 as we get towards 8:30.

0: Vienna Philharmonic, conducted by Herbert von Karajan, and the dance, the reed flutes from Tchaikovsky's Nutcracker. If you're with us on Premium, between now and Becky's news update at 8 o'clock, some music from the Swimming Diaries coming up for your diversion. The other side of the news, will continue our journey into Monday with Beethoven.
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16: The top stories this hour. A cross-party group of MPs and peers is calling for a new bill to address the scale of risks posed by artificial intelligence. A report by the Joint Committee on Human Rights suggests existing laws aren't equipped to cover the potential dangers. Dame Wendy Hall led a government review into the tech in 2017.
17: We don't want to have a Chernobyl moment for AI. We want to be regulated before we have a major catastrophe.
16: Ministers insist the UK is a world leader in AI security. Ukraine's railway operator says it's entirely possible a train carrying Boris Johnson was the target of a Russian drone strike. The train had been carrying European diplomats, including the former prime minister, who's described Ukrainian rail staff and passengers as heroic. Schools in England will soon have to cut back on serving pizzas, cakes and ice creams to students. It's part of government plans to tackle obesity among children. Menus will have to include a portion of veg or salad with every main meal, while pulses and whole grains will be served at least once a week. Education Minister Georgia Gould says she's listening to concerns from parents.
18: We are bringing in these once-in-a-generation changes to make our school meals healthier and tastier. It comes off the back of extending free school meals.
16: Leaders of Wales, Scotland and Northern Ireland are meeting later where they'll sign a declaration on independence. The memorandum of understanding is expected to push Downing Street for referendums in their respective nations. Donald Trump claimed over the weekend Irish unification would be a great thing. Ireland's Taoiseach Micheál Martin has played down the US president's remarks.
19: He spoke to some DUP members, asked, you know, was the merger on the carrot? So he looks back and even at lunch he would make the point that this is his view. He believes unity is the logical way for the island to be configured and organised.
16: And the referees governing bodies admitted awarding Manchester City's winning goal over rivals United yesterday was a mistake. Erling Haaland's goal was initially given offside, but that call was later overturned by VAR. The Premier League derby ended 1-0. Sunshine and showers across the UK today. Feeling warm in the south, highs at 25 Celsius. That's the latest. I'm Becky Cahill.
0: Good morning. A quotation for the day. Philosopher Alan Bloom, born this day in 1930. Authentic values are those by which a life can be lived, which can form a people that produces great deeds and thoughts.
1: Charles Noe on Magic Classical.

Beethoven's Symphony No. 5, the first movement, with the Royal Northern Sinfonia, conducted by Thomas Zetmar. And it's 8:10. It's Monday. It's the 14th of September. And you're very welcome to Magic Classical Breakfast. Charles with you, live from our East Midlands outpost. And very glad of your company. I inquired earlier, had we had a satisfactory weekend? Mark in Plymouth reports a very satisfactory weekend, thank you. Celebrating the wedding of our niece Anna to Josh. Great to meet both old and new family members. A wonderful event, and for some of us also a chance to remember today the 100th birth date of our late mother. There was a calculation error last year that meant that we, or at least some of us, were a bit premature in this. Well, your late mother probably deserved more than 100th birthday celebration. The happy, very happy, happy couple travelled to Sri Lanka yesterday, and we're off to France later today, says Mark. Best wishes to all. And to you, safe travels. Does sound like an action-packed, I mean, compared to your action-packed weekend, our business of selling raffle tickets at the local village fete pales into insignificance. Get you. Let's have some Brahms, his Hungarian Dance No. 2.

0: Violinist Daniel Luzakovic and Stanislav Soloviev, piano, with Brahms' Hungarian Dance number 2. Well, now, after 9 this morning, we've got screen time, including today a triple play in honour of the brilliant and sadly late Sam Neill. He was born on this day, so music to celebrate him coming up in screen time and assorted other goodies from screens large, small, old and new. That's after 9. And from 10, it's the return of Tim Smith. In the course of proceedings today, Tim will whip the covers off a new album of the week. A very exciting-looking album from pianist Lucas DeBarge, featuring Gershwin variations. So there'll be a track on that, from that on Tim's show every day this week. More later. Oh, yes, and a listener in residence as well. If you would like to be a listener in residence at some point in the future, Tim would be very glad to hear from you. Don't be shy. Go to magicclassical.co.uk. There's a little form to fill in there, giving some key details. And it could be you, as the saying goes. It was, at one point, Chris.
1: What I would say to other listeners is, if you have some favourite music, get your name in. All I did was fill in the form online and send it in. And I was surprised. I thought I'd get an email back saying, oh, we've added you to a list. I didn't. A few days later, we had a good discussion. The week's been very enjoyable.
0: Yep. Fancy being a listener in residence? Magicclassical.co.uk is the place to go, and it's a very simple form to fill in there. If you get to be a listener in residence, not only do you get to choose your favourite pieces of music and come on the show, you get a badge as well. Can't say fairer than that.

Charpentier's Prelude to Te Deum, and inevitably evoking thoughts of the Eurovision Song Contest, if only diary dates to avoid, May next year in Bulgaria for the next running of the Eurovision Song Contest, that annual song farce. I mean, exciting competition, sorry. Monday morning, words slip out, you know how it is. Question of the day, Mark 2, coming pretty soon. 14th of September today, and it's a very happy 63rd wedding anniversary for the Hills. Frieda and Tony Hill have an anniversary today. And times have been a bit tricky health-wise over the last few weeks, but they'll get through it together as the incredible dream team they are. And in

0: inspiration, says this message. Very happy anniversary to you from Saintly Steve and from Lydia and Sister Verity, gorgeous nephew Joel, and of course Borrisy Bear and Ruby Roo. Yeah. Happy 63rd anniversary. Fantastic. On the way, the birds. And once they've birded, it'll be question of the day, Mark, too.
1: 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I'm Tony Minviel, and weekday afternoons from 2pm is when I bring you just the right selection of music for your afternoon so you won't feel sleepy or stressy. 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
14: Queues heading down to Glasgow this morning as the M8 remains closed from a serious accident between Junction 29 for Paisley and Junction 30 for Erskine Bridge, and it's stationary in Lancashire as you head west on the M65, all traffic being held to move an accident in Junctions 4 and 3, the Blackburn exit. Queues northbound on the M42 in Worcestershire. An accident now closing a lane between Junction 3 for Redditch and the M40 at 3A. And problems in Essex for traffic going south on the A12. That's currently blocked following an accident between Junction 23 for Kelvedon and Junction 22 for Witham.
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The Prelude to the Birds by Ottorino Respighi, and that was played by the Academy of St Martin in the Fields, Neville Mariner commanding. Now, time for Question of the Day, Mark 2. Mark 1, the answer was 45 years. The Question of the Day, Mark 2, the Magic Town Riddler is at it again. Oh, good. The Magic Town Riddler says, I'm thinking of a four-letter word, which, if you add two letters to the start, becomes another word with the same meaning. Oh, and the two letters in question can be used for a part of the United Kingdom. What's the word? Okay, the Magic Town Riddler says, I'm thinking of a four-letter word, which, if you add two letters to the start, becomes another word with the same meaning. And the two letters in question could be part of the United Kingdom. What's the word? Over to you, 61054, the text number, make Charles the first word, or by email, it's charles@magic.co.uk. We'll sort it out this side of 9 o'clock.

Elgar's Chanson de Matin, played by the BBC Symphony Orchestra, Andrew Davis conducting. 8:32 headlines this morning. Deep-fried food is to be banned in school dinners in England from next September. A drive to reduce childhood obesity and tooth decay will also see a greater focus on vegetables or salad included in every main course. Boris Johnson's been described by Ukraine as the possible intended target of a Russian drone strike on a train station. He'd travelled through it just before an explosion. And content creators want GCSE revision videos to be exempted from planned social media restrictions for under-16s. They're warning education resources could be cut off. Weather: heavy rain for the west of Scotland this morning and hitting Northern Ireland by the afternoon. Across the rest of the country, it's cloud and a few showers, turning sunnier later. Top temperatures 19 in the north, up to 25 in the southeast. Tonight, lots of showers, but the southeast of England staying dry. And tomorrow, rainy again in the north of Scotland. Elsewhere, it's a mixed bag of cloud and sunny spells. Question of the day, Mark 2 today. The Magic Town Riddler says, I'm thinking of a four-letter word, which, if you add two letters to the start, becomes another word with the same meaning. The two letters in question might be an abbreviation, maybe, for part of the United Kingdom. What's the word? 61054, the text number, make Charles the first word, or by email, it's charles@magic.co.uk. As always, all prizes are imaginary. No answer is too daft. We shall see. Before screen time at 9. Now the fiddler Ryan Young brings us this, The Bird's Nest.

0: Ryan Young, the fiddler, wrote that and played it, accompanied by Craig Irving, guitar, The Bird's Nest. Oh, now, we heard earlier on from Bill, who was wondering what to do with a giant marrow. And Malcolm, excuse me, Malcolm and Rocco the Husky say, regarding your marrow, listener, when I was gifted a large marrow the other year, having used half of it normally, baked, roasted, I came across a recipe for marrow and apple jam. It was very nice. A lovely surprise. There you are, your Bill. Bill with your giant marrow. Maybe that could be your solution. Marrow and apple jam. Thank you, Malcolm and Rocco. On other catering matters, Margaret, normally of the lovely Lark Hall, but currently in a great Airbnb in Christchurch, says, I have no idea about the riddle this morning, but more importantly, we visited Highcliff Castle yesterday, and in the tea room there we had cappuccino drip cake. It was to die for, absolutely delicious. Today we're helping our friend Kathy with gardening. Excellent. On all fronts. Enjoy.
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The work of Astor Piazzolla, his Libertango, Emma Johnson clarinet, John Lenihan piano, and the Carducci string quartet. We'll sort out the peculiar matter of question of the day, Mark II, pretty shortly. A little wandering between worlds, first with Anna Phoebe.

Anna Phoebe, who writes and creates and plays on violin plus accompanying electronics. That's called Between Worlds. Now, question of the day, Mark 2, a tricky little one today. Magic Town Riddler saying, I'm thinking of a four-letter word, which if you add two letters to the start, becomes another word with the same meaning. The two letters in question can be used for part of the United Kingdom. What's the word? Philip and Christine in a damp, grey and windy Stratford-upon-Avon? Christine has offered trap and entrap. I wasn't sure, says Philip, about EN for England, but I have learned that it's better to try and fail than never to try at all, particularly if the idea, answer or plan is offered by a loved one. Oh, yes. Very wise, cautionary tale, etc. Yeah, I can see that works. It makes a lot of sense. I mean, it's not what it says here, but it makes a lot of sense. Sunny and blue again in Retford today, says Victoria. I've thought long and hard about this, and just as I was giving up, I thought about for and before. BE being British Empire. Ooh, it's a taste of the past. Have a sunshiny day, says Victoria. Same to you. Ah, I know this, says Jane Eyre Cardiff. What about och, which is a mid-15th century word for wrapping something in breadcrumbs and meat? Add SC for Scotland and you get scotch, which, when applied to an egg, which is the only thing that still gets och'd, gives you that picnic favourite. Complex, but unarguably true. Have a spiffing day. P.S. There's someone near us that does scotch eggs which contain black pudding in the meat. Delicious. Ah, a gift to the healthy eating department, yes. I tell you what, nobody's got closer than any of the aforementioned to what it says on the sheet of power, which is twit becoming nitwit if you take the NI that could be used to denote Northern Ireland. Twit to nitwit. Who knew? There we are. Questions of the day return tomorrow. Usual times.

0: Verdi from La Traviata, performed by Montserrat Caballé and Carlo Bergonzi, soprano and tenor, respectively. If you're with us on Premium between now and the 9 o'clock news update, Settura will play you some trumpety Handel. The other side of the news, it's our first screen time of the new week.
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7: The top stories this hour. A cross-party group of MPs and peers is warning artificial intelligence has the potential to seriously undermine security. Its report is calling reliance on private companies to guard against it unsatisfactory. Labour's Alex Sobel chairs the committee and says warnings from AI researchers it could swarm the internet should focus government's minds.
8: Can you imagine us having a pharmaceuticals industry, no regulation? That's what's happening with AI. AI could touch every possible area of life because everything is connected to the internet, and the pace of scale and change of AI is rapidly accelerating.
7: Ministers insist the UK is a world leader in AI security. In other news, Boris Johnson is calling for more support for Ukraine after a Russian drone hit a train close to the one he was travelling in near the Polish border. Ukraine's railway operator says the attack may have been aimed at the former prime minister and other foreign officials. Servings of ice cream, cake, and sausages are all going to be cut down at schools across England. New guidance, which will come into effect next September, will see more fruit and veg on the menus instead. The first ministers of the UK's devolved nations will sign an agreement later aimed at pressuring Downing Street to hold independence referendums. Andy Burnham's insisted such votes are off limits, but Scotland, Wales and Northern Ireland's governments are currently led by nationalists. Speaking to us from Cardiff this morning, Northern Ireland's First Minister Michelle O'Neill.
13: Who would have thought in 1998 when devolution was agreed both in Scotland, Wales and we had our Good Friday Agreement that in this year of 2026 that we'd have first ministers right across all of Scotland, Wales and at home that actually are pro-independence, that want to break from the union, that know that the union's days are numbered.
7: And finally to sports, where refereeing body ProRef has admitted an error in Manchester City's 1-0 Premier League victory at Manchester United. It says it's now in contact with Michael Carrick's side after a VAR decision yesterday deemed Erling Haaland's winning goal was not offside. Sunshine and showers across the UK today. Feeling warm in the south, highs at 25 Celsius. That's the latest. I'm Becky Carhill.
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0: Good morning. A quotation for the day. Amy Winehouse, born this day in 1983. Life's short. Anything could happen, and it usually does. So there's no point sitting around thinking about all the ifs, ands and buts.
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14: I want all of you to get up out of your chairs. I want you to get up right now and go to the window, open it, and stick your head out and yell, "Here's Johnny!"
15: I'm standing here. You make the move. You make the move. It's your move.
16: You're a big man, but you're in bad shape. 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Now behave yourself.
17: Shut up. Just shut up. You had me at hello.
0: Well, hello. Welcome to Screen Time, our daily diversion between 9 and 10 in the morning. Things of the screen. Including today a triple play coming in just a few moments in honour of the marvellous and now sadly missed actor Sam Neill, who was born on this day. That's coming up. Also Revolutionary Road and Captain Marvel. And talking of Marvel matters, something new in the video game line from Marvel Tokon Fighting Souls. And we'll see what else we can fit in before Tim Smith takes over at 10. Starting off with a good old favourite from, well, the Broadway stage in 1956, and then as a multi-Oscar winning film in 1964, My Fair Lady.

The overture from My Fair Lady and the original soundtrack orchestra conducted on that recording by Andre Previn. Well now, 14th of September today, and as I said, that is the anniversary of the birth of Sam Neill, Sir Sam Neill. He was born on this day in 1947. He left us earlier this year at the age of 78, he died back in July. Remembering Sam Neill in music, first of all with this from the piano, in which he played a pretty bad egg, it turned out, but naturally played him very well. Music from the piano by Michael Nyman, and with Michael Nyman himself playing the piano.

Concluding our birth anniversary triple in honour of Sam Neill, born this day in 1947. That was John Williams' music for Jurassic Park. Before it, Basil Poledouris' Hymn to Red October from The Hunt for Red October, and Michael Nyman's music for the piano. That last piece inspires Helen to email and just say, "It's a dinosaur." Yeah, it is. I mean, who can forget the magic classical stroke Scala radio tradition of the alternative words to accompany the dinosaur music.

Yes, the music as you didn't hear it in the film, but really you should have, shouldn't you? Now to something completely different, 1982, and the film about an SAS mission starring Lewis Collins. Do you remember Who Dares Wins? Or in some markets it was known as The Final Option. Whichever title you saw it under, the music was by Roy Budd, and this is Jenny's theme.

0: Music from Who Dares Wins from Roy Budd. Now to a little romance from 2008, directed by Sam Mendes, Revolutionary Road. And here April, Kate Winslet and Frank, Leonardo DiCaprio, find themselves questioning their own sanity.
1: Maybe we're just as crazy as he is.
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0: Music by Thomas Newman for The Revolutionary Road. On the matter of Sam Neill, morning John from Norfolk, who says, strange how music gets to you. Sam Neill, Jurassic Park, the music we hear the moment he first sees the dinosaur still sends tingles through my nerves. Yes, all make-believe, but wonderful. Rest in peace, Sam Neill, says John. And Jerry from Maidenhead says, I loved Sam Neill's work. First came across him in an Australian daytime soap called The Sullivans many years ago. The Piano is my all-time favourite film, and I've seen it loads of times, but I still can't watch the bit with the axe and Ada's finger. Yeah, I know what you mean. The lovely Martin and myself are off to Devon today for a nice little break, says Jerry. Have a lovely time. Safe travels to you. And Hoddy in Thermiston says, thanks for the wonderful trio of music tribute to Sam Neill, especially the Red October anthem. Lovely to hear that getting a run out. Not many actors could go toe-to-toe with primetime Sean Connery, says Hoddy. I know, Sam Neill was marvellous, wasn't he? He was just always terribly watchable, I thought. Superb. Now, let me offer you some clues about the last piece I'll play in Screen Time this morning. Before I hand over to Tim Smith at 10, I will finish off with a sci-fi film from 1985. It's the first in a trilogy. The inspiration for the film largely comes from writer Bob Gale discovering his father's high school yearbook and wondering whether he would have been friends with his father as a teenager. A car in this film was deliberately chosen for its alien spacecraft appearance. And lead actor Christopher Lloyd stated that he always wanted there to be a fourth film set in ancient Rome. What might it be then? 1985 science fiction film, first in a trilogy. 61054 is the text number. Just start your message with Charles and it'll come to me. Or by email charles@magic.co.uk. Music from it coming up just before 10. Coming soon, Captain Marvel.
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Music by Pinar Toprak, a theme for Captain Marvel. Now, something new from the video game world. Well, it's from last month, isn't it? Just so still counts as new, I think. Picking up a number of characters that appear in the Marvel comics and putting them into a fighting game. Marvel Tokon Fighting Souls. Here's some of the music.

0: The Fighting Avengers theme from Marvel Tokon, Fighting Souls. Now, have you seen any of the Orville, sort of science fiction comedy drama? I must say, it's not one I've managed to catch, but let's pay a visit to it now. The Orville and alien civil rights activist Havina, Rena Owen, gets to meet her idol. Her idol being Dolly Parton, the now sadly very much missed Dolly Parton, who appeared in The Orville as herself.
1: Oh, there you are. Welcome. Come on in. Don't be shy.
2: By the gods.
1: Oh, come on. Don't you bow to me. I'm not all that. I'm not even sure I'm all there.

0: Music by Bruce Broughton, the main theme for The Orville. We went to the cinema yesterday and saw Pressure, the film set around the events leading up to D-Day and the tricky business of trying to forecast the weather. And so did Eddie. Eddie in Edinburgh says, we saw Pressure in the cinema on Friday, actually. Excellent it was too. Terrific performances all round. And for the second movie in a row, we had an Irish lead with a Scottish accent. Talking Andrew Scott, aren't you? Yes. Must be overdue payback time, says Eddie, for Sean Connery in The Untouchables, not bothering to attempt an Irish accent. Yes. Yeah, and Andrew Scott, terrific in Pressure. And as I think I've established before, I'm very unforgiving about attempts at Scottish accents. But no, he was great. Great in that. Andrew Scott, maybe Irish, but he managed the accent very well in Pressure. Grand film overall. And another war movie on the way shortly will be on the River Kwai.
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Malcolm Arnold's finale, The Kwai River March, Bridge on the River Kwai, just about shutting me up for today, except for the matter of the last piece. I think it's got to be from Back to the Future, says Dominic in York. An amazing movie, and I'm currently reading Michael J. Fox's latest book, an amazing man with such an optimistic view on life, especially given his health problems. I can't imagine being diagnosed with Parkinson's at only 29 and being so positive, says Dominic in York. Quite so. Kim in a very misly West Midlands says he's going to be Back to the Future. I loved it for its imaginativeness. And the car. Oh, yes, the car. Maggie in a wet at Cradley says, you had me at Bob Gale. Now three generations of our family enjoy the whole trilogy of these films. First seen the year John and I got married. We introduced it to our daughter Lisa back in the early 90s. And then last year, all of us, including grandson Cole, went along to see the 40th anniversary edition at the cinema. And Lisa's seen the stage version too. Say hello to anyone who was at Gaydon, the British Motor Museum, yesterday for the MX5 rally. Inside the museum, we again viewed the fantastic DeLorean car used in the film. If they'd been in business when this film was aired, maybe it would have been a different story for them. Maybe indeed. Back to the Future it is. Alan Silvestri's music.

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14: The top stories this hour. UK politicians are warning AI poses serious threats to human rights, with current laws around it described as patchy and confused. A cross-party report out today claims governments risk being left behind by the rate of artificial intelligence's development. Over the weekend, tech companies called for a slowdown, with one researcher claiming it had the power to kill. President Trump has downplayed concerns on board Air Force One.
15: I've said it from the beginning, whoever wins AI, and we're leading by a lot, Whoever wins, AI wins.
14: The leaders of the SNP, Plaid Cymru and Sinn Féin, are meeting in Cardiff today to put pressure on Downing Street to hold independence referendums.
16: Election results recently have demonstrated that the United Kingdom is falling apart.
17: I want the Prime Minister and I to speak the same language on devolution.
18: Whilst we all are different in terms of our own political journeys, certainly for our part, constitutional change is very much on the table.
14: Prime Minister Andy Burnham's insisted such votes are off limits. President Trump this weekend called Irish unification a great thing. A government minister says Reform UK would have to pay back £72 million it received from two crypto billionaires over the weekend if it's found to have broken new rules. Proposed laws on capping overseas donations at £100,000 are still going through Parliament, but there's a suggestion they'd be backdated. Labour says it's to stop people buying their way into British politics. But Reform's deputy leader Richard Tice tells us everything's above board.
19: These donations are compliant with both the existing rules and the rules currently being proposed going through the House of Parliament. And we're enormously grateful to these donors that will enable us to get on a level playing field, employ great people.
14: School dinners are going to get a major overhaul with things like pizza, sausages and ice cream restricted. A dedicated governor will be appointed and from next year, menus will have to be published. And medical drama The Pitt is tipped for victory at the Emmys tonight with 25 nominations. The awards celebrate the best of TV. Sunshine and showers across the UK today. Feeling warm in the south, highs at 25 Celsius. That's the latest. I'm Becky Carhill.
20: 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You're listening to Magic Classical. And with the time at just after 10 on this Monday morning, this is Tim Smith. Thanking Charles, as always, for breakfast. And welcoming you now to a brand new week of Through the Day programmes here at the home of Calming Classics.
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Magic Classical, the home of calming classics, where you'll hear the greatest classical music like this.

And that is the music of Franz Liszt on Magic Classical, performed there on the piano by Lang Lang. That was his La Campanella. And before that, and getting us off to a very gentle start on this Monday morning, we heard Brahms's Vegan Lied, or Lullaby, performed by the Ensemble Appassionato. So a very good morning to you then. Welcome back to another brand new week. I hope the weekend was a good one. Mine was spent mostly dodging the sunshine and showers, or trying to enjoy the sunshine whilst dodging the showers, and more or less getting away with it, I think, for most of the weekend. So I hope you had a good one. Welcome to today's programme. This is Tim Smith with you until 2, and not, I promise you, AI. Although given the speed at which it seems to be improving and expanding its capabilities, it may well be AI by the end of the programme. Coming up, we'll talk to a new listener in residence. His name is Paul Rimmer. He's in Liverpool. We'll meet Paul in just over an hour's time. The live music guide takes us to Scotland, Devon and central London. This classical music day in history today involves Handel, Prokofiev and Britten. There's a brand new album of the week. It's called Gershwin Variations. I'll tell you more about that in roughly 10 minutes. It comes from the highly acclaimed young French pianist Lucas Debargue. And of course, between 1 and 2, we will put our feet up, figuratively speaking, and take things easy with another stress-free lunch hour. Right now, though, the music continues on this Monday morning with help from Debussy.

0: with the magic of classical music on this Monday morning. You're listening to Magic Classical. We are the home of calming classics, but I suspect you may have known that anyway. And a calming classic there from the Paraguayan composer, Agustin Barrios. That was his Danza Paraguaya, number one, performed on the guitar by Thibaut Garcia. And before that, you heard a piece of music by Debussy that got to number two earlier this year, as voted for by you, the magic classical listener, in our Calming Classics Countdown. From the Sweet Bergamask, it was the much-loved Clair de Lune. And talking of the Calming Classics Countdown, on the way, well, amongst other things, a piece of music by Pacquiao Bell that got to number 24. I think you'll know which one I'm talking about.
1: Hello, Charles Nove here. Now, according to scientists, the first 60 minutes after you wake up really lays out the roadmap for how your day will play out. So if what you're waking up to sounds like this...
2: Mr. Speaker!
1: That's likely to be the feel of your whole day. Whew, exhausting or what? Now, there is a better way. My breakfast show on Magic Classical is the calm alternative, with just the right amount of news, weather, travel and so on, plus our questions of the day, all wrapped up in your favourite calming classical music. Why not give it a try, tomorrow morning from 7, on DAB

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2: 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Definitely right. 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

That was the great Herbert von Karajan there, conducting the Berlin Philharmonic. With that piece of music by Pachelbel Bell, which, as I mentioned, got to number 24 earlier in the year in our Calming Classics poll. That was Pachelbel Bell's Canon. And this right now, and for the first time on the programme this week, is a track from the brand new Magic Classical Album of the Week. It's called Gershwin Variations, and it comes from the internationally acclaimed young French pianist Lucas de Bargue, along with the Orchestra of Paris. And it's released in a few days on Sony Classical on September the 18th. Now, it is, I think it's fair to say, an album born from the desire to explore a radically different musical universe. This after recording Scarlatti sonatas and the solo piano works of Fauré. And as such, for Lucas de Bargue, this is an ambitious and unprecedented project. It's a double album that stands as something of an ode to George Gershwin. It's divided into two parts. The first part features some of Gershwin's most iconic works. The second part is entirely devoted to 12 virtuosic etudes composed by Lucas de Bargue from Gershwin's most popular songs. Now, it's neither a classical album or a jazz album, really, but a hybrid work reflecting, as Lucas de Bargue says, the anti-conformist spirit and the American dream that's embodied by so much of Gershwin's music. So, for the first time on the programme then, here is a track from our brand new album of the week. It's called Gershwin Variations, and this is a highly personal version by Lucas de Bargue of Gershwin's Rhapsody in Blue.

0: And that, I think you'll find, is music that's practically perfect in every way, because it comes from the soundtrack of the film Mary Poppins Returns. You see what I did there. And composed by a recent guest on this programme, the very entertaining and a very interesting, actually, prolific Mark Shaiman from that film. That was his overture. Right, in a moment for you on Radio Premium, stand by for the music of Sophie Hutchings and No Ads, remember. And for all of us, we will play some music by Mendelssohn, and then we'll take a look back in time to this classical music day in history.
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composed between 1829 and 1845. The music there of Felix Mendelssohn, and from his Songs Without Words, that was his Venetian Boat Song, or Gondolied, and it was performed on the piano by Howard Shelley. Right, let's look over our shoulders now into the past and take a look at this classical music day in history. Looking back to 1954, 1909, and to begin with 1741. On this classical music day in 1741, George Frederick Handel finished his Mighty Messiah. This after just over 3 weeks of constant work on the now world-famous oratorio. On this day in 1909, Sergei Prokofiev graduated from the St. Petersburg Conservatoire with apparently very unremarkable grades in composition. And finally, Benjamin Britten's opera The Turn of the Screw was premiered in Venice on this day in 1954, conducted by the composer himself. But let's return to Handel's Messiah, and from it the Hallelujah Chorus, performed here by the English Concert and Choir, conducted by Trevor Pinnock.

0: Well, I'm guessing I don't need to tell you that that is from Handel's Messiah. It was the mighty Hallelujah chorus. I will tell you that it got to number 94 in our Carmen Classics poll back in May of this year. And it was completed by George Frederick Handel on this day after 3 weeks of what I assume was very hard work in 1741. And that completes the first hour of Monday's programme. Stand by for a clog dance, a trip to the banks of the Green Willow, and a rondo a la Turca. All on the way here on Magic Classical after the news, which is next at 11.
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10: The top stories this hour. The First Ministers of Scotland, Wales and Northern Ireland are meeting this morning to discuss steps to independence. The leaders of the SNP, Plaid Cymru and Sinn Féin, want to push Downing Street for referendums, though Andy Burnham says that's off the table. Donald Trump expressed his support for Irish unification during his visit to Ireland at the weekend. But political strategist Hillary Rosen doesn't think the US president's remarks were planned at all.
11: I just don't think that what he says about this issue matters one way or another. And his disapproval rating in Ireland, in the UK, in Europe, hovers around 75-80%. He is just not a factor in terms of what people do on their domestic politics.
10: Reform UK could have to return some of the £72 million it received from two crypto billionaires over the weekend. The party insists the donations are entirely within the law, but there are proposals going through Parliament to legally cap overseas donations at £100,000, rules which could be applied retrospectively. Education Minister Georgia Gould says they'll tackle people trying to buy their way into politics.
16: We're changing the rules because there was overarching concern about the amount of money going into politics. And what we don't want to see is, in our democracy, is it's not people, you know, individual people are knocking on their door and their views they're influencing elections, but big money, some of it from overseas.
10: There are calls to better regulate artificial intelligence, with some researchers claiming it could lead to the extinction of the human race. A cross-party group of MPs says AI has the potential to seriously undermine security. Schools in England will have to publish their menus from next September as part of plans to tackle childhood obesity. Servings of pizza, cakes and sausages will be limited, while deep-fried foods will be cut entirely. And the 78th Emmy Awards take place in Los Angeles tonight, recognising the best of what's on TV. The Pitt, Hacks and Widow's Bay are among those leading the nominations. Sunshine and showers across the UK today. Feeling warm in the south, highs at 25 Celsius. That's the latest. I'm Becky Cahill.
0: Right, Monday morning, magic classical, with the music of Mozart now, as we make our way into the second hour of our Through the Day programme, here at the home of calming classics.
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Magic Classical, the home of calming classics, where you'll hear the greatest classical music like this.

Well, undoubtedly one of my favourites. Something heartbreaking and uplifting about that piece. It's George Butterworth's The Banks of Green Willow, performed there by the Royal Liverpool Philharmonic. And before that, and getting the second hour of Monday's programme up and running, you heard Mozart's Rondo alla Turca. So it's Monday, September the 14th, 2026. Yes, we're at the start of another brand new week. Today is National Sober Day, a day for giving alcohol a miss or maybe giving it up altogether. It's entirely up to you. It's also National Cream-Filled Donut Day. Now, that would have gone down very nicely with 11s. And it's National Gobstopper Day. Never really liked gobstoppers. Haven't seen any for years. We're at the start of National Inclusion Week. We're also at the beginning of National Chef Appreciation Week. So if you know a chef, do show them your appreciation. It's also the start of Recycle Now Week. Well, I try, and I think the blue bin goes out tonight, so the recycling is ready to go. And finally, it's National Drive Electric Month. And that's on now until October the 12th. I'm doing my bit, I promise. Not entirely electric, but hybrid. So hopefully that will help a touch.

0: And they are the very impressive vocal talents of the soprano Hira Hesse and Park, alongside the teatro Carlo Felice, and the music for the first time on this programme by the Catalan composer Bernat Vivancos, who was born in Barcelona in 1973. And that was the second movement from his Vocal Ice. Right, we'll take a short break. The music will return with, amongst other things, music from Saint-Saëns' Carnival of the Animals. And then we'll make our way gracefully to Liverpool and catch up for the first time with a brand new listener in residence.
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0: And that is yet another piece of music on the programme today that featured in our Calming Classics poll earlier in the year, as voted for, of course, by you. That got to number 90. That was The Swan from Sanson's Carnival of the Animals. Right, time now then on this Monday morning to meet our brand new listener in residence. In case you don't know what that is, let me explain very briefly. Every day around about this time, we get one of our listeners to come on the radio with me, choose a different piece of music throughout the course of the week, and then tell us why they've chosen those pieces. And sharing some stories and memories behind his favourite classical music this week is Paul Rimmer, who's in Liverpool. So, Paul, good morning. Welcome to the programme. First things first, then. What made you apply to do this?
1: Well, I love classical music, and there is a particular favourite I have, which I'd like to share with other people, you know.
0: And you live, I believe, very close to the Liverpool Philharmonic Hall, to which you are a regular visitor, yeah?
1: Yeah, I used to go almost weekly when it was. It used to be very cheap to get in. You could get late tickets or returns for next to nothing, literally £3 or £4. But now the minimum is about £35 to £40. So I go less frequently, but I do enjoy going. It's an incredible auditorium. The acoustics there are amazing, you know.
0: And where did the interest then and the love of classical music first begin for you, Paul?
1: Well, I went to Cambridge University. I'm from North Liverpool, but I went to Cambridge, and it was a bit of a culture shock at first, just that people took classical music seriously, you know, because I'd grown up in a world where popular music was the norm. And so I had to explore this because I was going to visit friends and they were listening to Mozart or, you know, Puccini and stuff. And it was just, who listens to this? But eventually it started to get into my blood. You know, I started to really enjoy it. And it takes over. It became an obsession in the end, really.
0: So you go to Cambridge University then as a fan of popular music. You get converted to classical music. But didn't you also discover a lot of classical music through film and going to the cinema?
1: Well, that's when I discovered it. That's when I first heard it. But I didn't really recognise and I couldn't categorise it. I just thought, what is this incredible sound world that I hadn't really been exposed to? Of course, it's on TV as well. It was the theme to a lot of popular TV shows. So I knew this amazing music existed, but I couldn't really, I couldn't put a name to anything.
0: So you begin putting names to pieces of music, and the first choice that you've chosen for us this week as a listener in residence is classical music, but you first came across this in a film, didn't you?
1: Yeah, this is the Carton and Fugue by Johann Sebastian Bach, which I think is the greatest piece of music ever written. He wrote it when he was 17, apparently, and he just used to use this piece of music to warm up before organ recitals. And I first heard this, I went to see the film Rollerball. It's about 1975, mid-70s, and I was sort of 13, 14. You're very impressionable at that age, and you're looking for new experiences. And we walked into the cinema. It was pitch black, and then this music came on, the opening, you know, the organ, the deep dramatic sound. I thought, this is wow. It made my spine tingle at the time, I remember. It was so powerful. But it wasn't just dramatic. There was a depth to it, an emotional depth, and it really caught me, you know, straight away.
0: Okay, bringing back memories then of a darkened cinema and watching the film Rollerball and hearing this. This is Bach's Toccata from the Toccata and Fugue in D minor, and it's choice number one from our new listener in residence this week, Paul Rimmer, who's in Liverpool.

0: And that, I think, is a fine way for Paul Rimmer to kick off his week in residency here on Magic Classical. Choice number one from him as our listener in residence all this week, from Bach's Toccata and Fugue in D minor. That was the Toccata as performed on the organ by Kevin Bowyer. Right, you're listening to Magic Classical. Hello, this is Tim Smith with music from Julian Knott coming up in just a moment from Wallace and Gromit. Before that, don't forget, if you'd like to come on the radio with me at some point in the near future and be a listener in residence yourself, you can apply to do that online anytime you like, right now if you wish. It's at magicclassical.co.uk. That's where you need to go. You don't need to tell us about your musical choices straight away. You'll have some time to think about that. We'll need your name and some contact details. So leave that, follow the instructions, and we will then be in touch, all being well. If you are selected, you not only get to come on the radio and tell the nation, indeed possibly the world, about your favourite classical music, we'll also now send you an exclusive Magic Classical badge and also a certificate. So to be a listener in residence, register your interest, as they say. And you can do that by going to magicclassical.co.uk.
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That is just fabulous. Perfect, I think, for a Monday morning. It was the theme and chase from the film Wallace and Gromit, composed by Julian Knott, and performed there by the Royal Philharmonic Orchestra, and bringing to mind the eternal and always entertaining question, more cheese, Gromit? Right, in a moment, we'll make our way to the news at midday with music by Vivaldi and also some contemporary film music by Howard Shaw. Before that, quick word about the guests coming up on the programme this week. Tomorrow, pleased to say, I'm going to be joined by our very own Ayanna Whitter-Johnson. She'll be in to talk about her brand new album, New Roots, as well as about her upcoming performance and role as associate artist at LSO St Luke's in London. So Ayanna Whitter-Johnson with me tomorrow. And then on Thursday, debut author Jenny Knightsby joins the Magic Classical Book Club to talk about her suspense-filled thriller. Yes, her debut book. It's called Bestseller. And it's all about what happens when somebody writes a book using information they shouldn't really have had access to. I will say no more. Jenny Knightsby can fill us in, hopefully, a touch on Thursday in the Magic Classical Book Club.

0: And would you just look at the time? We're already at the halfway stage. It's coming up on midday. And that was the first movement from Vivaldi's Four Seasons. That was Winter, performed by the mighty Munich Chamber Orchestra, featuring their Arabella Steinbacher on the violin. OK, you're listening to Magic Classical. Hello, I'm Tim Smith. This is the home of calming classics. The news then at midday in a few minutes, and then Monday afternoon beckons with the music of Bizet, played by the Symphonic Brass of London.
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17: The top stories this hour: devolved leaders of Scotland, Wales and Northern Ireland have signed a joint agreement calling for independence from the United Kingdom.
18: Westminster is not working.
19: For the first time, there are First Ministers in Scotland, Wales and Northern Ireland who believe that their countries should decide their own future.
20: Our common cause here is the understanding that Westminster does not and will never serve our people well.
17: It comes as the meeting Cardiff today to discuss how the three countries can work together in the future. Alex Corns reports.
21: John Swinney, Rena Bjerroth and Michelle O'Neill want to see their nations rejoin the European Union, expand domestic renewable energy production and see less interference from Westminster. They argued the British government should help over those changes, saying there's no clearer sign that the status quo is coming to an end. Number 10 says changes of this scale are up to the electorate, but there are no plans for any independence referendums.
17: Reform UK insists £72 million it received from two crypto billionaires complies with current rules and is criticising a potential change in law. New legislation could cap overseas political donations to £100,000. There are calls by a cross-party group of MPs and peers to better regulate artificial intelligence. It's after researchers claimed AI could lead to the extinction of humans. Cakes must be served with fruit and mains with salad or veg as part of a major shake-up to England's school dinners. From next September, sugary drinks, ice cream, waffles, pizzas and sausages will be limited, with a complete ban on deep-fried food. It's been welcomed by celebrity chefs like Jamie Oliver, but unions are warning the current funding isn't enough. Emma Wiltshire's a primary school chef.
22: The changes have implemented the fact that we have to have two vegetarian days a week and increase things such as legumes and pulses. There's so many clever ways that you can hide that in different sources and have that on the menu in a hidden way so that it doesn't impact the budget.
17: And the 78th Emmy Awards take place in LA tonight, recognising the best of what's on TV. Sunshine and showers across the UK today. Feeling warm in the south, highs at 25 Celsius. That's the latest. I'm Becky Cahill.
0: And a very good afternoon to you. You're listening to Magic Classical, Monday afternoon with me, Tim Smith. On the way, we'll celebrate your birthday. We'll take a look at today's live music guide. And right now, we'll head into the third hour of the programme with music from Bizet's Carmen Concert Suite, Number 2.
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Magic Classical, the home of calming classics, where you'll hear the greatest classical music like this. And this. And this.

That is some rather wonderful African-themed music there from the Nigerian composer, widely regarded to be the father of Nigerian classical music. He was Fela Sawande, and that was the fifth movement from his African suite. Right, in a moment, we will play you the Toccata by Giovanni Battista Martini, and we'll play that especially for you if you're celebrating a birthday today. Happy birthday. September the 14th is also the birthday of the actor Walter Koenig. And following on from Charles's recent Star Trek Screen Time special, Walter Koenig was the actor who played Chekhov, Mr. Chekhov the helmsman, in the original Star Trek TV series. He is 90 years old today, so happy birthday to him. Happy birthday also to the British actress Jessica Brown Findlay, best known for starring in the, I think, the first two series of Downton Abbey. She's 37, and legendary football commentator Martin Tyler is 81. And it's a happy birthday today to the traditional board game, as in Snakes and Ladders, or Monopoly, or Ludo, something usually played with a dice that doesn't involve electronics, the Wi-Fi, or a mobile phone. The earliest dated board game was sold by its inventor, John Jeffreys, in London on this day in 1759. It was called The Play of Geography, and it's 267 years old today. So happy birthday to the board game, and happy birthday to you if you're celebrating. This piece is especially for you.

with the magic of classical music on this Monday afternoon. You're listening to Magic Classical, and listening there to another first on this programme. We've not featured the

0: Music before of the Latvian composer Georgs Peletis, and from his Concertino Bianco, that was the second movement performed by the Tasmanian Symphony Orchestra. Right, we've got a live music guide to bring you in about 10 minutes. Today we're off to Devon, Scotland, and also central London. Also coming up for you in a moment, if you're listening on Radio Premium without the ads, there is music by Massenet. 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

That is the rather fabulous film music there of Alex Heffis. And that comes from the soundtrack of the Nelson Mandela biopic, Long Walk to Freedom. And this right now is our daily live music guide on Magic Classical. And we begin in Edinburgh, where the Royal Mile International Piano Series continues. It's on tonight at St. Giles's Cathedral in Edinburgh. Christina Laurie will be there performing Beethoven's Appassionata Sonata, Opus 57. And that begins at 6:30. From Darkness to Light is the title of a concert tonight at the Queen's Theatre in Barnstaple in Devon, featuring the BSO, the Bournemouth Symphony Orchestra, playing music by, amongst others, Vaughan Williams, Massenet and Mendelssohn. And that starts at 7:30. And if you can get a ticket, you can hear Paul Lewis performing a solo piano recital at the Wigmore Hall in central London tonight. That also starts at 7:30. And on the programme of music, pieces by Mozart, Poulenc and Schubert. And by way of a taster for that, we can now hear Paul Lewis playing the music of Beethoven from his Piano Sonata No. 14, the Moonlight Sonata. This is the first movement.

0: Well, we played you some music by Gershwin earlier when we had a track from our brand new album of the week. But to my mind, you can't have too much Gershwin. So there's a bit more for you right there. That is the final section from his An American in Paris, which began life as a tone poem in 1928, then became the classic Hollywood musical in 1951. And that was performed by Septura. Right, I have music from Dalib coming up. There's also music from Adis Evanson before the news at 1. And don't forget, between 1 and 2, as we do every day on Magic Classical, if you're looking to take things extra easy, then stay tuned for another stress-free lunch hour.
1: 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Your donations stay in your community.
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And I'll play that especially for you if you're having one of those Mondays. You know the type I mean. That has a certain uplifting quality to it, I think. Perfect for one of those Mondays. From his Capalia, that was the Liebs Mazurka, performed by the Slovak Radio Symphony Orchestra. Now, I know the weekend has only just gone, but a quick reminder about what David Priever will be playing for you on a Saturday afternoon here on Magic Classical. David with you every Saturday and Sunday afternoon between 2 and 6. And on a Saturday from 3 until 4, David brings you an hour of music chosen by you. He'll be playing music from the Calming Classics countdown of the 100 favourite classical music tunes selected by you and voted for by you, the Magic Classical listener, back in May of this year. So you can enjoy, once again, an hour of music as chosen by you with David Priever on a Saturday afternoon between 3 and 4, only on Magic Classical. Right, Monday afternoon then, at the moment, with Tim Smith, and we'll make our way to a stress-free lunch hour, and before that, the news at 1, with this, composed by Adis Evanson.

0: And that brings us, rather perfectly, I think, to the end of the third hour of Monday's Through the Day programme. Adis Evanson on the piano and Esther Abrahami there on the violin, with a piece composed by Adis Evanson called Flow. Right, the news is on the way in just a moment at 1 o'clock, and then the choir of Bath Abbey will get Monday's stress-free lunch hour up and running with the extremely soothing sound of Schubert.
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13: The top stories this hour. The UK's three first ministers are in Cardiff for talks on independence.
18: Westminster is not working.
19: What today represents is a pivotal moment.
20: But our common cause here is the understanding that Westminster does not and will never serve our people well.
13: The Welsh, Scottish and Northern Irish governments are putting pressure on the Prime Minister to hold referendums. Reid ap Iorwerth says it's not up to politicians in London to decide Wales' future.
18: What I have always said I will seek to do is to build confidence in the people of Wales, excited about taking those levers of change into our own hands.
13: Number 10 says the Prime Minister's keen to continuing working with all First Ministers and says problems facing the UK are best solved with collaboration. Elsewhere, there's calls by a cross-party group of MPs and peers to better regulate AI, as after researchers at the weekend claimed that artificial intelligence could lead to the extinction of humans. From Sunday, if your train is cancelled, you'll be able to travel with any other company for free in England to finish your journey. There are some rules, though, as Faye Rowland explains.
21: Passengers must have a valid ticket and travel within 2 hours of their original cancelled service. It's already being done on publicly owned operators, but will also apply to cross-country, Avanti and Chiltern. The Department for Transport says people are too often left on platforms waiting for operators to agree to ticket acceptance, abandoning trips or buying new tickets. The Rail Minister's called the change common sense. Watchdog Transport Focus says clear communication will be key.
13: And cakes must be served with fruit and mains with salad or veg as part of a major shake-up to England's school dinners from next September. Sugary drinks, ice cream, waffles, pizzas and sausages will be limited with a ban altogether on deep-fried food. Emma Wiltshire is an executive head at a primary school.
22: The changes have implemented the fact that we have to have 2 vegetarian days a week and increase things such as legumes and pulses. There's so many clever ways that you can hide that in different sources and have that on the menu.
13: Some bright spells through the day for most areas, feeling warm and humid in the south, but fresher in the north. That's the latest. I'm Alex Richardson.
0: Well, good afternoon. You're with Magic Classical. Tim Smith here until 2 at the home of Carmen Classics, where it's time now to take it extra easy and enjoy the very relaxing sounds of another stress-free lunch hour.
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Magic Classical, the home of calming classics, where you'll hear the greatest classical music like this. And this. And this.

and easing our way very gracefully and very gently into today's stress-free lunch hour. With music there from Eric Satie, that was his Gymnopédie number 3. And before that, with Schubert's Litany. So you're listening to Magic Classical, the home of calming classics, where every day, 7 days a week, between 1 and 2, we bring you an hour of soothing music, all designed to help you slow down, both mentally and physically, and hopefully take things easy in the middle bit of the day. So stay tuned and enjoy a relaxed feel to your Monday lunchtime with music now from Tchaikovsky on the Stress-Free Lunch Hour.

0: That is utterly delightful. Sean Sheba there on the guitar with the music of Antonio Jose as the stress-free lunch hour continues into Monday lunchtime. Hello, this is Tim Smith. Trust all is well with you this lunchtime. Hope you're having a good Monday, suitably relaxed, and I hope the stress-free lunch hour is helping. It will continue to help with music in a moment from, amongst other things, the soundtrack of the TV series Vikings. Stand by for that coming up after the break.
1: Hello, Charles Nove here. Now, according to scientists, the first 60 minutes after you wake up really lays out the roadmap for how your day will play out. So if what you're waking up to sounds like this... That's likely to be the feel of your whole day. Whew, exhausting or what? Now, there is a better way. My breakfast show on Magic Classical is the calm alternative, with just the right amount of news, weather, travel and so on, plus our questions of the day, all wrapped up in your favourite calming classical music. 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

And that is the music of Trevor Morris from the soundtrack of the excellent Netflix series Vikings, which I'm halfway through season two of at the moment and enjoying a great deal. And that was called Reunion and Final Rest. And from TV soundtrack music, we continue on with today's stress-free lunch hour, courtesy of some film soundtrack music now. From the soundtrack of the 2019 film Calm with Horses, this is the music of Blank Mass.

0: That features Edgar Moreau on the cello and Jeremy Moreau on the piano. And from the suitably titled 2020 album A Family Affair, that is the music of Korngold. And that was Marietta's lead. Right, Sibelius's Finlandia will provide us with music as performed by the choir of Trinity College Melbourne after the break when the stress-free lunch hour continues.
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And that is music from Sibelius's Finlandia on the Stress-Free Lunch Hour. That was Be Still, My Soul. So Tony Minvial will be along just after 2. He'll take you through the rest of Monday afternoon on Magic Classical. On the school run later with Tony, well, he's got sing-along music from Chapel Rowan and some brilliant soundtrack music from E.T. And on the home run, Tony will feature the music of Walton, Tchaikovsky and Doreen Carr-Witham. Fran Godfrey is here between 6 and 10. Her classical hits at 6 tonight will feature music by Bach, Chabrier and Weber. She's also got a brand new 7:30 symphony across the week, all this week with Fran. She'll be featuring Amy Beach's Gaelic Symphony. And then at 10 o'clock tonight, for the most relaxing and restful musical end to your day, you should try some mindfulness music here on Magic Classical. Right now, though, we will conclude Monday's Stress-Free Lunch Hour with music in a moment by Philip Glass. After this, music by Stefan Mocchio.

0: Well, hopefully I can now leave you totally relaxed after today's stress-free lunch hour. Wrapping things up, Adele Anthony on the violin there alongside the Ulster Orchestra with the second movement from Philip Glass's Violin Concerto No. 1. And before that, from a recent album of the week, Scenes from a Velvet Room, you heard Stefan Mokyo's Pink Lady. So that does indeed conclude proceedings for Monday. Thanks for your company today. Hopefully you can join me for another Through the Day programme at the same time tomorrow. Until then, stay tuned for Tony and have a good Monday.
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13: The top stories this hour. The First Ministers of Scotland, Wales and Northern Ireland have come together to claim Westminster's time's coming to an end.
14: Westminster is not working.
15: For the first time, there are First Ministers in Scotland, Wales and Northern Ireland who believe that their countries should decide their own future.
16: Our common cause here is the understanding that Westminster does not and will never serve our people well.
13: The three met in Cardiff this morning to sign a cooperation agreement. Scottish First Minister John Swinney's calling on the Prime Minister to allow Scots a choice on their future.
15: The current UK Prime Minister I think, can respect the democratic wishes of the people of Scotland by not sustaining the argument that his predecessors have sustained since 2014, that they unilaterally are going to reject the wishes and the aspirations of the people of Scotland.
13: Number 10 says the Prime Minister is keen to continuing working with all First Ministers and insists problems in the UK are best solved with collaboration and partnership. Elsewhere, Prime Minister Andy Burnham's cancelled all his engagements today and tomorrow following the death of his father Roy, who was suffering from Alzheimer's. There's calls by a cross-party group of MPs and peers to better regulate AI. It's after researchers at the weekend claimed artificial intelligence could lead to the extinction of humans. Children will no longer be served deep-fried food for school dinners in England. Under new rules, processed meat will only be allowed once a week and must be served with vegetables. The RAC says fuel prices are now at their highest level in 4 years. Petrol and diesel have both risen by at least 8p a litre over the past fortnight, which has been compounded by damage to a key pipeline in Saudi Arabia. And fans of Oasis are eagerly waiting to see if there'll be a new tour announced later today. A drone display over Manchester last week has suggested something could be happening at 4pm this afternoon. Some bright spells through the day for most areas, feeling warm and humid in the south, but fresher in the north. That's the latest. I'm Alex Richardson.
11: Welcome, Tony Minvielle here on this wonderful Monday afternoon on Magic Classical, the home of Carmen Classics. A massive thank you to Tim Smith. We have 4 hours of great music on the way, but here's the overture from Mozart's The Marriage of Figaro, performed by the London Philharmonic, conducted by George Salty.
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Magic Classical, the home of calming classics, where you'll hear the greatest classical music like this.

from one of my favourite comedy TV series, Red Dwarf, which stars Craig Charles. That was Piano Fantasy from Howard Goodall, and Howard himself playing piano on that one. Welcome to another week. Hopefully today is treating you well. We have a fantastic school run and home run on the way, plus music from a new album of the week, some new releases, and some music you will hopefully know and love, including this one, Mascagni's Ave Maria, courtesy of Andrea Bocelli on vocals and accompanied by Emanuele Vianelli on organ.

the very calming and futuristic music of Ilan Eshkeri. That was called Sun from his LP called Space Station Earth. So we have a new album of the week from pianist Luca de Barg on the way, paying homage to Gershwin. We have The School Run, three pieces of music children know and love, with something by a popular teen idol, something that will have them tapping their feet from the Gregorian brothers, and something from a Spielberg classic about a boy called Elliot who discovers an alien.

0: his garden. Plus, we have the home run, especially for those of you on the commute home and for those of you at home or out and about, to help you round off your day in an upbeat way. Plus, we have some new releases and music from the likes of Barber, Bach, Rossini and more. Tony Minvielle here on Magic Classical, the home of calming classics. Up next, music from film composer Jan Kaczmarek about a little boy who never grows old.
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Adagio for Strings, composed by Samuel Barber and performed here by the Academy of St. Martin in the Fields. Neville Mariner conducting. Before that was the music of Jan A.P. Kaczmarek called Impossible Opening from the film Finding Neverland, all about Peter Pan. Now, we have a new album of the week. It comes courtesy of internationally acclaimed pianist Luca de Barg. It's called Gershwin Variations, and it's an ode to George Gershwin, a composer who defies classification and one who stood at the crossroads of classical music and jazz. It's divided into two parts. Part one was recorded at the Philharmonie de Paris and features some of Gershwin's most iconic works, including a highly personal version of Rhapsody in Blue. Part two was recorded in the Parallelo studio and is entirely devoted to 12 virtuosic etudes composed by Lucas from Gershwin's most popular songs, spanning all the chromatic keys. The Gershwin Variations is neither a classical album nor a jazz album, but a hybrid work reflecting the anti-conformist spirit and the American dream embodied by Gershwin. And he invites listeners to rediscover a repertoire where popularity is never synonymous with triviality and where music becomes a space for freedom, daring, and vitality. From our album of the week by Luca de Barg, called Gershwin Variations, this is Embraceable You, Rumba in E.

0: Just saw and heard this performed at the last night at the Proms via the TV, of course. That was Paris, Jerusalem, performed by Amanda Rucroft and the BBC National Orchestra and Chorus of Wales in accompaniment with Naima Yervi conducting. Hope you're having a good afternoon. We've got some great music to keep you company. Coming up, music from 19th century German romantic composer Emily Mayer. I'm Tony Minviel here on Magic Classical, the home of calming classics.
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45 years, Twit and Nitwit held the keys to the imaginary prize cabinet in this morning's Magic Classical Breakfast when it came to the challenges of our questions of the day. Fresh questions tomorrow and another fine mix of music to greet the new day. Charles Nove here to bring it to you and hoping for your company. From 7am on DAB Plus Digital Radio and live or later on Rayo.

the music of 19th century composer Emily Mayer. That was her Symphony No. 6, Fourth Movement, performed by the Bremerhaven Philharmonic and all conducted by Mark and Neiman. Now, I was reading an article the weekend about different generational groups, and I found out that those born in the 2010s and early 2020s are known as Generation Alpha. Now, other groups include millennials, those born between 81 and 96, which includes my daughter. Also, Generation Z, born between 97 and 2012, who grew up fully immersed in smartphones and social media, which includes both of my sons. Now, characteristics of Gen Z I have observed, which make me seriously laugh, are things such as, if you give them your phone to take one pic, they then take 20 from every conceivable angle, then add a selfie of themselves, which you don't discover until you get home and review your camera roll. They also text type at some ridiculous speed that resembles the speed of light. And, yeah, this is the one that gets me. They don't get the concept of black and white films. Don't think they're worth it, which always makes me laugh. Yes, those are my three observations about Gen Zs. Tony Minvielle here on Magic Classical, the home of Carmen Classics. Here's the music of Bach, his Brandenburg Concerto, number 2 in F, courtesy of the Philharmonia Orchestra, Otto Klemperer conducting. Yes, and it's the third movement.

0: Bach's Brandenburg Concerto No. 2 in F, the third movement, courtesy of the Philharmonia Orchestra. And that brings the first hour of today's proceedings to a close. We've got some great music on the way, so fear not. We have the music of Rachmaninoff, also Grieg, and Our School Run as well. But we begin the next hour with Rossini's La Danza.
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13: The top stories this hour. The UK's three first ministers are in Cardiff for talks on independence.
14: Westminster is not working.
15: What today represents is a pivotal moment.
16: But our common cause here is the understanding that Westminster does not and will never serve our people well.
13: The Welsh, Scottish and Northern Irish governments are putting pressure on the Prime Minister to hold referendums. They've signed a cooperation agreement. Rhun ap Iorwerth says it's not up to politicians in London to decide Wales' future.
14: What I have always said I will seek to do is to build confidence in the people of Wales in being excited about taking those levers of change into our own hands.
13: Number 10 says the Prime Minister's keen to continue working with all First Ministers and says problems facing the UK are best solved with collaboration. Meanwhile, Prime Minister Andy Burnham's cancelled all his engagements for the rest of the day following the death of his father, Roy, who was suffering from Alzheimer's. Our political correspondent, Tom Claiborne.
17: Andy Burnham spoken openly about his father's illness, which meant he didn't know his son had become Prime Minister. He says his experience of dealing with the disease is one of the driving factors behind his aim to reform the social care system. The PM had been due to speak to business leaders at Number 10 this afternoon, but that will now be rescheduled.
13: From Sunday, if your train's cancelled, you'll be able to travel with any other company for free in England to finish your journey. There are some rules, though, as Faye Rowland explains.
6: Passengers must have a valid ticket and travel within 2 hours of their original cancelled service. It's already being done on publicly owned operators, but will also apply to Cross Country, GWR, Avanti and Chiltern.
13: And it's an anxious wait for Oasis fans over the next hour. At 4 o'clock, they're expecting to announce something with suspicions that it's going to be another tour. It's after the band teased today's date with hundreds of drones over the skies of Manchester last week. Some bright spells through the day for most areas, feeling warm and humid in the south, but fresher in the north. That's the latest. I'm Alex Richardson.
0: Welcome back, Tony Minvial here on Magic Classical, the home of calming classics. We have the music of Rachmaninoff and Grieg on the way, plus a fantastic school run today. But we begin with the music of Rossini with La Danza, performed by Luciano Pavarotti on tenor and accompanied by the orchestra of the Municipal Theatre of Bologna. Richard Boninge conducting.
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Magic Classical, the home of calming classics, where you'll hear the greatest classical music like this.

Humperdinck's Hansel and Gretel Overture, and that's performed by the Staatskapelle Dresden with Colin Davis. Conducting now, Tim Smith, as always, is always a busy young man on Tuesday. Tomorrow, he has our very own Ianna Whit Johnson as his guest, and she'll be telling him all about her new album, New Roots, as well as her upcoming performance at LSO St. Luke's. Fantastic Ianna Whit Johnson, who you can find on Saturday mornings here on this very radio station. And on Thursday, he has debut author Jenny Knightsby. She'll be joining the Magic Classical Book Club with her suspense-filled thriller called The Bestseller. Look forward to hearing all about that. And our listener in residence is Paul Rimmer, who works in security in Liverpool. And if you'd like to become one of Tim's listeners in residence, where you get to share your five favourite pieces of classical music with the Magic Classical audience, all you need to do is go to magicclassical.co.uk, fill in the short form, and we'll be in touch. And if you are successful, you receive a certificate and an exclusive Magic Classical pin badge as well. Tony Minfiel here on Magic Classical, the home of calming classics. Here's the music of Rachmaninoff, his Rhapsody on a Theme of Paganini Variation 18 with Yuja Wang on piano, accompanied by the Los Angeles Philharmonic with Gustavo Dudamel conducting.

0: The Tippett Quartet with Clive Osgood's incidental music from A Midsummer Night's Dream. Second movement, Nocturne. Well, I'm enjoying the music. I'm having a great time at the moment. Hopefully you are too. We have the music of Grieg on the way, and the school run is inbound very, very soon. I'm really excited about that.
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0: Grieg's Holberg Suite Preludium, performed there by the Royal Liverpool Philharmonic Orchestra, all conducted by Vasily Petrenko. Now, I'm just going to stick my finger in the air and just work out where we are. Oh, yes, it's time for the school run.
1: The school run on Magic Classical.

And on today's school run, we have music from a Steven Spielberg epic about a little boy called Elliot, who befriends an alien who was accidentally left behind by his parents. Easily done. After briefly landing on Earth, and with the help of his friends, Elliot rescues the extraterrestrial from his captors and helps him contact his mum and dad, who then come to pick him up. Happy ending indeed. Yes, it's the music from E.T. We've also some happy music from the Australian duo known as Gregorian Brothers, guaranteed to get you clapping along. Now, who in the back and even in the front is a fan of Kaylee Rose Amstutz, better known as pop star Chapel Roan? Well, if you are, I have something for you. Here's the Vitamin String Quartet, their rendition of her 2024 hit called Good Luck, Babe, to begin today's school run.

0: The mighty John Williams with Flying from the film E.T. the Extraterrestrial. That's performed by the Boston Pops Orchestra. John Williams himself conducting in the film E.T. was directed by the man who can do no wrong, Steven Spielberg. Before that was the Gregorian Brothers with Don's Bat. The Gregorians on their respective guitars. And we began with the music of Chapel Rowan with Good Luck Babe, performed by the Vitamin String Quartet. And that's the school run for today. Another school run tomorrow. Tony Minvial here on Magic Classical, the home of Carmine Classics. Up next, we have Vivaldi's Four Seasons. And coming up, we will have new music from the very talented Mr. Alexis French.
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Nigel Kennedy on violin, accompanied by the English Chamber Orchestra, with Vivaldi's Four Seasons Autumn First Movement. Now it's time for some new music from talented pianist Alexis French. And 2026 marks the 20th anniversary of the release of his album called Piano Diaries. And he's on the verge of releasing a new one. It's called 24. It's coming out in October, and it's going to be a special one indeed. And ever since his youth, Alexis has played a pivotal role in bringing instrumental music to an ever-increasing audience. And he's had over 1 billion streams from his multiple albums and gold status in the US as well. This album is the follow-up to his very successful 2024 offering called Classical Soul Volume 1. And here's the first single from his new album. This is Grateful.

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Plus, my special guest tomorrow will be Magic Classical's very own Ayanna Whittier-Johnson, talking to me about her brand new album and her role as associate artist at LSO St. Luke's. So for all of that and 4 hours of very fine classical music, join me tomorrow morning

0: And that brings another hour to a close. Tony Minvielle here on Magic Classical, the home of calming classics. But we've got some great music on the way from the likes of Beethoven, Handel, and new music from Andrea Ciccolesi. But we will begin the next hour with Strauss II's Voices of Spring, performed by the Vienna Philharmonic Orchestra. Lorraine Mazel conducting.
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13: The top stories this hour, two 25-year-old men have died after collapsing during the Great North Run. The runners, both from the northeast, collapsed during the event. Around 63,000 people took part in the half marathon at the weekend. The First Minister of Scotland, Wales and Northern Ireland have come together to claim Westminster's time's coming to an end.
14: Westminster is not working.
18: For the first time, there are First Ministers in Scotland, Wales and Northern Ireland who believe that their countries should decide their own future.
19: Our common cause here is the understanding that Westminster does not and will never serve our people well.
13: The three First Ministers met in Cardiff today to sign a cooperation agreement. Scottish First Minister John Swinney is calling on the Prime Minister to allow Scots a choice on their future.
18: The current UK Prime Minister, I think, can respect the democratic wishes of the people of Scotland by not sustaining the argument that his predecessors have sustained since 2014, that they unilaterally are going to reject the wishes and the aspirations of the people of Scotland.
13: Number 10 says the Prime Minister is keen to work with all First Ministers. Meanwhile, Prime Minister Andy Burnham's taken the rest of today and tomorrow off work after his dad Roy passed away. The 86-year-old had been battling Alzheimer's. Our political correspondent Tom Claiborne has more.
20: Andy Burnham openly talked about his father having the disease when he was about to become Prime Minister in July. The experience is one of the driving factors in the PM's aim to reform the social care system. Community Secretary Angela Rayner says her thoughts are with Andy and his family at this terribly difficult and sad time.
13: And finally, the confirmation that many Oasis fans have been waiting for today, another huge tour. A series of UK and European dates have been announced for next year, following the success of their reunion tour last year. The band's also been reassuring fans that getting a ticket should be less painful this time, with new processes in place to protect against long queues and ticket touts. Some outbreaks of rain moving across the north and the west tonight. Dry in the south, though, with some cloudy skies. That's the latest. I'm Alex Richardson.
0: Welcome back. Tony Minvielle here on this Monday afternoon on Magic Classical, the home of calming classics. If you've just joined us, welcome. And you're in for a treat. We've got the music of Handel, also Beethoven, and new music from Andrea Ciccalesi, all on the way. But here's Strauss II's Voices of Spring, performed by the Vienna Philharmonic Orchestra. Lauren Mazel conducting.
13: Tony Minvielle
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Magic Classical, the home of calming classics, where you'll hear the greatest classical music like this. And this. And this.

The beautiful music of Riopi, that was Attraction, with Riopi himself on piano. So, true to my word, between Friday and Sunday, I watched all 8 episodes of season 2 of The Gentlemen, starring the brilliant Theo James, aided and abetted by Kaya Scodelario, Ray Winston, Winnie Jones, and Giancarlo Esposito. Although the person that stole the show for me was the chemist called Jimmy, played by actor Michael Vu, spelt V-U, who had some great one-liners that had me laughing out loud. He did in the first season as well. Absolutely brilliant actor. And it was a great sequel with some great twists and turns and some amazing characters and plenty of mad facts that Guy Ritchie likes to throw in to keep it interesting. Look up the London Stone on Cannon Street in London, which apparently came from Troy. Now, I think I'm going to have to watch it again in a couple of months. The amazing The Gentlemen. Tony Minvial here on Magic Classical, the home of calming classics. Here's Emma Kirkby on soprano, accompanied by the choir of Winchester Cathedral and the Academy of Ancient Music. Christopher Hogwood conducting with Mozart's Laudate Dominum.

0: Sergio Nacchiola's Wolfgang from the film The Last Tree. And we are absolutely hurtling through this afternoon. Hopefully you're having a good one. And hopefully you're planning what you're going to be doing this evening on this relaxing, hopefully, Monday evening upcoming. We had the music of Beethoven on the way with his piano sonata number 8 and Handel's Royal Fireworks music. Piece of music I really love. La Réjouissance.
1: Hello, Charles Nove here. Now, according to scientists, the first 60 minutes after you wake up really lays out the roadmap for how your day will play out. So if what you're waking up to sounds like this...
2: Mr. Speaker...
1: 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Now, there is a better way. 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
2: Traffic is busy on the QE2 bridge. It's queuing where there was a breakdown vehicle. The back of the queue there is stretching back to Junction 30 for Lakeside. It's also busy on the M3, Junction 9. The entry slip road is closed northbound and the exit slip road is closed southbound. It's all because of overrunning roadworks. The M3 southbound is also partially blocked by an obstruction. Junction 6 through to 7, separate from those roadworks. It's queuing there. M6 busy on both sides with emergency repairs. Junction 32 to 33 near Blackpool and Lancaster. I'm Nick Arkell.
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Handel's Royal Fireworks music, La Réjouissance, performed by Blind Man, saxes and organs. Very busy man indeed. Now, Andrea Cicalesi is a young violinist who moved to Germany from Italy at the age of 7, and his parents thought it would be a good idea that he went to violin lessons to help his German along, because he didn't speak very much. He excelled at that. He also excelled at playing the violin. Fast forward quite a few years, and at the age of 18, word has spread across the world of his prowess. He's sought after by the Berliner Philharmonie, also the NDR Radio Symphony, and so many other symphony orchestras across the globe. He's played solo recitals, performed at festivals, and has now signed to a major music label. Here is the fantastic violinist Andrea Cicalesi with Tim Alhoff on piano with his composition called Monasterio y Santa Chiara.

A very somber piece of music, as used in the films Gallipoli and Manchester by the Sea, which were not happy films at all, by a long shot. Tony Minvial here on Magic Classical, the home of calming classics. I'm just trying to work out what I'm going to play for you during the home run. I might throw in some Tchaikovsky, maybe a bit of Walton as well. Make sure you're tuning in to find out. On the way, we have the music of George Gershwin, courtesy of Leon Bates, and something from Andrea Bocelli on vocals.

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16: QBT Bridge still really busy where there was a broken down vehicle from Junction 30 onwards on the approach. It's open but busy. It is very congested the other way as well through the tunnels, but that's the usual. The M3 is affected by overrunning roadworks at Junction 9. The entry slip road closed northbound, the exit slip road closed southbound, and southbound's also partially blocked Junction 6 through to 7 with an obstruction causing a queue. The 56 eastbound near Chester slow, an obstruction partially blocking the motorway between Chester services and Runcorn, Junction 14 through to 12. I'm Nick Arkell.
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The Piano of Leon Bates with George Gershwin's Prelude Number 1. Now, life always has its unexpected turns with one thing and another. And to help me recover and unwind those, yes, completely unexpected stresses, I ultimately enjoy nothing better than getting my headphones on, settling into my favourite armchair and listening to classical music without any interruptions. Yes, classical music with no ad breaks. 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Tony Minvial here on this lovely Monday afternoon on Magic Classical, the home of calming classics. Here's Franck's Panis Angelicus, courtesy of Andrea Bocelli on vocals and accompanied by Emanuele Vianelli on organ.

0: Frank's Panis Angelicus, courtesy of Andrea Bocelli on vocals. What an amazing voice, with Emanuele Vianelli on organ. And that's from Andrea's LP called Music for Hope, live at the Duomo Milan, which was released in 2020. Hope you're having a great afternoon. We've got some great music on the way. Up next, it's Bizet's Galop Jeux d'Enfants, performed by the Orchestre Paris, Paavo Järvi conducting, and then it will be time for the home run a little later. I'm Tony Minviel here on Magic Classical, the home of calming classics.
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12: The top stories this hour. Scotland, Wales and Northern Ireland's first ministers have all declared that Westminster's time is coming to an end.
13: What today represents is a pivotal moment.
16: But our common cause here is the understanding that Westminster does not and will never serve our people well.
12: They've signed a cooperation agreement. Welsh First Minister Rhinap Yorwerth says it's not up to politicians in London to decide Wales' future.
17: What I have always said I will seek to do is to build confidence in the people of Wales, in being excited about taking those levers of change into our own hands.
12: Number 10 says the Prime Minister is keen to continue working with all First Ministers and says problems facing the UK are best solved with collaboration. Meanwhile, Prime Minister Andy Burnham's cancelled all his engagements following the death of his father, Roy, who was suffering from Alzheimer's. Our political correspondent, Tom Claiborne.
18: Andy Burnham spoken openly about his father's illness, which meant he didn't know his son had become Prime Minister. He says his experience of dealing with the disease is one of the driving factors behind his aim to reform the social care system. The PM had been due to speak to business leaders at Number 10 this afternoon, but that will now be rescheduled.
12: Children will no longer be served deep-fried food for school dinners in England. Under new rules, processed meat will only be allowed once a week and must be served with vegetables. The RAC says fuel prices are now at their highest level in 4 years. Petrol and diesel have both risen by at least 8p a litre over the past fortnight, which has been compounded by damage to a key pipeline in Saudi Arabia. And the wait's over for Oasis fans with the announcement of a worldwide tour. They'll start in Glasgow and Manchester before heading to Europe and America. The tour will then end at Nebworth. These fans say they're excited.
19: A few of my friends have already discussed about how we're going to pull together and try and get the tickets.
20: I think it's great that they're on tour again. I mean, like the mood of the country, the way it's sort of boosted.
21: I think it's great that they're back and it gives the opportunity for people.
12: Some outbreaks of rain moving across the north and the west tonight. Dry in the south though with some cloudy skies. That's the latest. I'm Alex Richardson.
0: Welcome back on this Monday afternoon. I'm Tony Minvier here on Magic Classical, the home of calming classics, here to see you all the way until 6pm and a wonderful Fran Godfrey. But we've got plenty to go before then. We've got the home run on the way and some music from Christoph Beck and Shostakovich. But here's Bizet's Galop, performed by the Orchestre Paris, Paavo Järvi conducting.
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Magic Classical, the home of calming classics, where you'll hear the greatest classical music like this. And this.

The man who composed the wombling song, Mike Batt, there on piano, with another composition of Mike's called Bright Eyes. Now, I struck lucky the weekend because I managed to pick up a massive bag of daffodil bulbs for literally about £15. And I think it must have about 60 or 70 bulbs in there. So over the next few weeks, borders, pots, raised beds, we'll all get the daffodil treatment. The only thing I don't know what to do is when to actually plant them. Is it better to do it later in the autumn, or should I do it now, or should I wait in the early spring? Yeah, not sure. Yeah, well, in fact, they're coming up in early spring. I've got to do them before Christmas. It's just when to do it. If you have any ideas on that one, please contact me at tony@magic.co.uk. tony@magic.co.uk. So I know what to do with my daffodil bulbs. Don't answer that one. Tony Minvial here on Magic Classical, the home of calming classics. Here's the musical foray, Agnus Dei, performed by the 16 and accompanied by the Academy of St. Martin in the Fields. Harry Christopher's conducting.

0: Fauré's Agnus Dei from his Requiem, performed by the 16 and accompanied by the Academy of St. Martin in the Fields. Harry Christophers conducting. Absolutely gorgeous music. Really, really do like that. So we have the home run inbound very soon. But before that, we're going to have music from a bit of a Frozen cartoon epic. You can guess what that is. I've seen it a million times, thanks to my nieces. And then we'll have something from a young German composer by the name of Schwaner on our new release list.
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11: QBT Bridge still really busy where there was a broken down vehicle from junction 30 onwards on the approach. It's open but busy. It is very congested the other way as well through the tunnels, but that's the usual. The M3 is affected by overrunning roadworks at junction 9. The entry slip road closed northbound, the exit slip road closed southbound, and southbound also partially blocked junction 6 through to 7 with an obstruction causing a queue. The 56 eastbound near Chester slow, an obstruction partially blocking the motorway between Chester services and Runcorn junction 14 through to 12. I'm Nick Arkell.
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from the Disney animated epic called Frozen. That was the epilogue, composed by Christoph Beck. I've seen that film once. I've seen it a million times, thanks to my three nieces. In fact, I have to admit it. I'll put my hands in the air. I do know a lot of the songs by heart. But we'll leave that one parked outside, shall we? Tony Minvial here on Magic Classical, the home of calming classics. We have new music from Germany, from the composer and pianist and producer known as Swayner. She's also big in the world of hip-hop as well as a producer. She just landed a massive publishing deal with Universal Music. But lucky for us, she's still got her composing chops on, and she started playing piano at the age of 9, and she's kept composing ever since. She has some new music, and here it is, the fantastic Swayner with Prima Pulsa.

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Plus, my special guest tomorrow will be Magic Classical's very own Ayanna Whitta-Johnson, talking to me about her brand new album and her role as associate artist at LSO St Luke's. So for all of that, and 4 hours of very fine classical music, join me tomorrow morning from 10.

0: Romance, composed by Shostakovich, performed by Erez Ofer on violin, accompanied by the Philadelphia Orchestra, Ricardo Chailly conducting. Now, at 6 o'clock, the wonderful, the very wonderful, I say again, Fran Godfrey, will be here with her classical hits at six, which tonight features the music of Bach, Chabrier, and Weber. And her 7:30 symphony this week is Amy Beach's Gaelic Symphony. Really looking forward to that. It's going to be really exciting indeed. The fantastic Fran Godfrey here at 6 o'clock, and whenever you want on the Rayo app. Tony Minvial here on Magic Classical, the home of calming classics. And guess what's next? Music to get you home in style, especially for those commuting home in their car. It is the Home Run.
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5: The M25 anti-clockwise still busy where there was a broken down vehicle. Queue remains junction 17 through to 15. Has to stop traffic briefly to get that vehicle moved. The M3 is affected by overrunning roadworks. Northbound seems worse. The entry slip road is closed, junction 9, but the exit slip road is also closed southbound as well, so be careful there. Junction 9. The 56 eastbound is past Bot near Chester. Junction 14 to 12 away from Chester services, queuing with an obstruction. M6 southbound is busy with emergency repairs. Junction 33 to 32, closing lane 3. I'm Nick Arkell.
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Walton's Richard III Prelude, courtesy of the Philharmonia Orchestra. William Walton conducting, and the home run has now begun. Here's music from the Isle of Man. It is Monica Rain's March, courtesy of Baru.

Tchaikovsky's Nutcracker March, courtesy of Alexander Ullman on piano. Music designed to get you safely home in a timely fashion and in an upbeat manner, the home run, especially if you're driving home. Here's Doreen Carwithin's Suffolk Morris, courtesy of the London Symphony Orchestra, Richard Hickox conducting.

0: And that's the home run completed for today. And that's all we have time for. Fran Godfrey will be with us very, very shortly. I'm Tony Minvielle here on Magic Classical, the home of calming classics. Thank you so much for keeping me company. Really hope you enjoyed the music on this Monday afternoon. Please join me again tomorrow, same time, same place from 2 here on Magic Classical. Up next, Fran Godfrey with her classical hits at 6.
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15: The top stories this hour. Two 25-year-old men have died after collapsing during the Great North Run. The runners, both from the northeast, collapsed during the event. Around 63,000 people took part in the half marathon at the weekend. The First Ministers of Scotland, Wales and Northern Ireland have come together to claim Westminster's time's coming to an end.
16: Westminster is not working.
17: For the first time, there are First Ministers in Scotland, Wales and Northern Ireland who believe that their countries should decide their own future.
18: Our common cause here is the understanding that Westminster does not and will never serve our people well.
15: The three met in Cardiff to sign a cooperation agreement. Scottish First Minister John Swinney is calling on the Prime Minister to allow Scots a choice on their future.
17: The current UK Prime Minister, I think, can respect the democratic wishes of the people of Scotland by not sustaining the argument that his predecessors have sustained since 2014, that they unilaterally are going to reject the wishes and the aspirations of the people of Scotland.
15: The Number 10 says the Prime Minister is keen to work with all First Ministers. Meanwhile, Prime Minister Andy Burnham's taken the rest of today and tomorrow off work after his dad Roy passed away. Our political correspondent Tom Claiborne.
8: Andy Burnham openly talked about his father having the disease when he was about to become Prime Minister in July, saying his father had no idea it was happening. The experience is one of the driving factors in the PM's aim to reform the social care system. Community Secretary Angela Rayner says her thoughts are with Andy and his family at this terribly difficult and sad time.
15: And Oasis have announced a massive new tour spanning the UK, US and Europe. Our reporter and big Oasis fan Tom Hale's been looking at the announcement.
19: I, like many Oasis fans, rushed to the registration page this afternoon, which initially crashed, to find out not much details, but a confirmation of where they'll play next year, including Manchester, Glasgow and a return to Nebworth. They'll even play the likes of Munich, Barcelona and Las Vegas.
15: Some outbreaks of rain moving across the north and the west tonight. Dry in the south, though, with some cloudy skies. That's the latest. I'm Alex Richardson.
20: Thank you so much, Tony, for wonderful afternoon's company. Fabulous music, of course, here on Magic Classical. It's our turn now. Good evening, just after 6 o'clock Monday evening. And we have our classical hits at 6, of course we do. In reverse order, we have Florence Price, we have Weber, we have Chapelier. We start with Bach.
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The Sinfonia of London, conducted by John Wilson, and that was España, composed by Emmanuel Chabrier. He himself joked that it was just a piece in F and nothing more. Wonderfully modest. It was written in 1883, after Chabrier had spent 6 months travelling across Spain, San Sebastian, Toledo, Sevilla, Granada, Malaga. Sounds like a lovely Spanish holiday, hey? Cadiz, Cordoba, Valencia, Zaragoza, Barcelona, scribbling down dance rhythms and guitar effects, folk tunes in letters full of great humour and excitement. And those letters are basically kind of travel diaries of a man musically besotted, and it resulted in that. España. It was Isabel Faust, the violinist, before that with the Bach Collegium Stuttgart, conducted by Helmut Rilling, and that was the third movement of Bach's Violin Concerto in E. Are you feeling sort of Spanish and holiday-ish? Let's move on.

0: The fourth movement of Florence Price's first symphony was played by the Cinecke Orchestra, and the conductor was Roderick Cox. Before that, the clarinetist Sharon Kamm and the Off Vienna Radio Symphony Orchestra, conducted by Gregor Bull. It was the third movement of Weber's Clarinet Concerto No. 2. I thought those were jolly, jolly fine classical hits at 6 this Monday evening. Don't you agree? Of course you do. Don't argue with me. They were wonderful. More tomorrow.
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8: The M25 clockwise is stopped by a vehicle that was on fire. They still need to move it. Junction 13 for Staines. Traffic's completely stopped. The anti-clockwise side is stopped by a broken-down car just after Junction 17. Busy on both sides, not too far away from each other, though, this instance. The M3 is affected by overrunning roadworks. Northbound, the entry slip road's closed at Junction 9. Southbound, it's the exit slip road that's closed. The M6 southbound slow with emergency repairs. Junction 33 to 32 near Lancaster and Blackpool. One lane is closed. I'm Nick Arkell.
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The City of Birmingham Symphony Orchestra, conducted by Edward Gardner, played the third movement of Schubert's Sixth Symphony here on Magic Classical. It is Monday. It's the 14th of September. 24 days. What's 24 days? 24 days is how long it took Handel to write The Messiah. 24 days. Barely slept, apparently. It's an English language oratorio, you know, with a text compiled by Charles Jennens from the King James Bible and the Book of Common Prayer. Three parts. Part one, Prophecies and the Nativity, part two, The Passion, which ends with the very famous Alleluia chorus, and part three, The Resurrection and Eternal Life. It premiered in Dublin on the 13th of April 1742 to huge success. London, a bit slower to warm to it, but by the late 1740s, it had become a favourite, especially with King George II, who is traditionally said to have stood during the Alleluia chorus, and that started the custom. Just 24 days to write The Messiah. Here is the English Concert and Choir, conducted by Trevor Pinnock. It's that Alleluia chorus.

Magic Classical, the home of calming classics, where you'll hear the greatest classical music like this. And this. And this.

0: was a track from Magic Classical's Album of the Week, which this week is entitled Gershwin Variations, and the pianist is Luca de Bargue. It's a brand new album, which is going to be released on the 18th, so that's the end of this month. The internationally acclaimed pianist Luca de Bargue's Gershwin Variations is an ambitious and unprecedented project. It's an ode to George Gershwin, an unclassifiable composer standing at the crossroads of classical music and jazz, whose singularity inspired Luca to create a work equally impossible to categorise. There you heard Gershwin's Someone to Watch Over Me in a sort of Pavane in D style, if you like. Luca imagining a Gershwin's Someone to Watch Over Me in his own inimitable fashion. Before that, on the anniversary of the completion of Handel's Messiah, the day he completed it, the 14th of September 1741, we heard the Alleluia Chorus, the English Concert and Choir, conducted by Trevor Pinnock, here on Magic Classical.
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14: M25 anti-clockwise, queuing, two lanes closed by a broken down car junction 17, but the queue's from 18. It's closing lanes 3 and 4 just after that turning for Maple Cross. And the M3 is affected by overrunning roadworks still near Winchester. Junction 9, the entry slip road's closed on the northbound side. If you're heading south, it's the exit slip road that's closed. And the M4 westbound's queuing out of London still, junction 5 through to 6, where there was a broken down car. M6 southbound busy with emergency repairs closing the lane, junction 33 to 32. I'm Nick Arkell.
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17: For 45 years, Twit and Nitwit held the keys to the imaginary prize cabinet in this morning's Magic Classical Breakfast when it came to the challenges of our questions of the day. Fresh questions tomorrow and another fine mix of music to greet the new day. Charles Nove here to bring it to you and hoping for your company. 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

Chrétien Lamboulet's Agent Ferrel et C and Company from series 2 of Lupin, modern French thriller. It's about a gentleman thief, inspired by the early 20th century stories of Arsène Lupin, updated though for today. Lupin, not a thug, not a gangster, he's a master of disguise, a planner, a magician-like trickster who uses brains rather than brute force. This is something that's passed me by. I must look up. Lupin sounds like something I would like.

0: Ludovico Einaudi with his own composition, I Giorni, the Days, here on Magic Classical. Monday, it is the 14th of September, approaching 7 o'clock. News update for you at the top of the hour. After that, Eine kleine Nachtmusik, courtesy of Mozart. We've also got the waltz from Cacciatorian's Masquerade, and our 7:30 symphony this week, Amy Beach's Gaelic Symphony, all to come in the next hour.
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15: The top stories this hour. Two 25-year-old men have died after collapsing during the Great North Run. The runners were both from the northeast. Around 63,000 people took part in the half marathon at the weekend. Prime Minister Andy Burnham's taken the rest of today and tomorrow off work after his father Roy passed away. The 86-year-old had been battling Alzheimer's. Our political correspondent Tom Claiborne has more.
9: Andy Burnham openly talked about his father having the disease when he was about to become Prime Minister in July, saying his father had no idea it was happening. The experience is one of the driving factors in the PM's aim to reform the social care system. Community Secretary Angela Rayner says her thoughts are with Andy and his family at this terribly difficult and sad time.
15: There's going to be a change to school dinners in England, with servings of ice cream, cakes and sausages all being cut down. New guidance, which will come into effect in England's school canteens next year, will mean more fruit and vegetables on the menus instead. Louise Mercier is a nutrition expert, and while she welcomes the plans, says we need to think about how it's sold to children.
16: I think it is a concern when we start using language like ban and obesity around food for children, because then they can see it as, I can control this element of my life. There is no real good and bad food. It's about children understanding the balance of food.
15: A man's admitted drugging his wife so he could rape and sexually abuse her over more than two decades. The defendant, who's in his 60s and from Greater Manchester, has pleaded guilty to a total of 60 charges between 2004 and his arrest in October last year. And the wait's over for Oasis fans with the announcements for a worldwide tour. They'll start in Glasgow and Manchester before heading to Europe and America. They'll then end at Nebworth, the site of their iconic gigs in the 90s. These fans say they're excited.
17: A few of my friends have already discussed about how we're going to pull together and try and get the tickets.
18: I think it's great that they're on tour again. I mean, like the mood of the country, the way it's sort of boosted.
15: Some outbreaks of rain moving across the north and the west tonight. Drier in the south, though, with some cloudy skies. That's the latest. I'm Alex Richardson.
0: Just after 7 o'clock, here we are, Magic Classical, Monday evening, 14th of September. We are racing through this month. My goodness, are we? Hope that you're feeling fine today. In just a moment, I've got the waltz from Cacciatorian's Masquerade. First, it's Mozart's Eine kleine Nachtmusik. It's the first movement, the Allegro.
2: Fran Godfrey
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Magic Classical, the home of calming classics, where you'll hear the greatest classical music like this.

pianist was Iyad Sugaya playing the waltz from Khachaturian's Masquerade, and it was the Academy of St. Martin in the Fields conducted by Sir Neville Mariner. It was the Allegro, the first movement of Mozart's Eine kleine Nachtmusik, which just slipped in to our top 100 calming classics at number 100. They're all available still on the Rayo app for you to see. And if you haven't got the Rayo app, well, shame on you, you really should. It's such a useful thing to have, not least because you can listen to Magic Classical on the go. But there's also plenty of stuff on there. Stuff, she says. What is stuff, Fran? Well, there are playlists, sort of relaxing playlists, such as Study Space, Choral Focus, In the Park. Or if you want a bit of a mood boost, you could try out our Happy Classics playlist. And the latest version of Rayo now has a schedules button on the For You and Radio pages, which allows you to select catch-up programmes in schedule format. 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

0: The pianist was Alexandra Tarot. The orchestra of the National Academy of Santa Cecilia was conducted by Antonio Papano, and that was Michel Legrand's Concertino from Summer of 42. And before that, Giving It His All, Leonucci, the baritone with the orchestra of La Scala Milan, conducted by Riccardo Chailly. It was Largo al Factotum from Rossini's Barber of Seville. Now, very, very good reasons for listening to The Breakfast Show. Here they come.
1: Hello, Charles Nove here. Now, according to scientists, the first 60 minutes after you wake up really lays out the roadmap for how your day will play out. So if what you're waking up to sounds like this...
2: Mr. Speaker!
1: That's likely to be the feel of your whole day. Whew, exhausting or what? Now, there is a better way. My breakfast show on Magic Classical is the calm alternative, with just the right amount of news, weather, travel and so on, plus our questions of the day, all wrapped up in your favourite calming classical music. 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

The violinists were Jonathan Rees and Iona Brown, and the Academy of St. Martin in the Fields played the first movement of Vivaldi's Concerto for Two Violins in A minor. So we come to our 7:30 symphony, and what a great one this week. I mean, they're always great, but this is very historically important, apart from anything else. It's the first symphony composed and published by an American woman. She subtitled it Gaelic because she drew on Irish folk melodies. She believed that American composers of her generation were more naturally connected to English, Scottish and Irish musical heritage than to the Native American and African American sources championed by Dvorak, the lady Amy Beach. The symphony, it's the Gaelic symphony, the symphony in E minor, opus 32, written between 1894 and 1896. And here is the first movement, Allegro con fuoco.

0: Ananyevi conducted the Detroit Symphony Orchestra the first movement of Amy Beach's Gaelic Symphony, our 7:30 symphony this week.
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The cellist was Yo-Yo Ma, and the Amsterdam Baroque Orchestra was conducted by Ton Koopman. It was the third movement of Boccherini's Cello Concerto No. 9. Now, Hans Zimmer, how about a little Joshua Tree from Euphoria? Okay.

Join me, Tim Smith, tomorrow morning from 10 on Magic Classical for the programme that brings you without fail a listener in residence, a stress-free lunch hour, the live music guide, and a look at this classical music day in history. Plus, my special guest tomorrow will be Magic Classical's very own Ayana Witter-Johnson, talking to me about her brand new album and her role as associate artist at LSO St. Luke's. So for all of that, and 4 hours of very fine classical music, join me tomorrow morning from 10.

0: The dance of the Sugar Plum Fairy from Tchaikovsky's Nutcracker Suite was played by the Orchestra of the Royal Opera House, conducted by Mark Ermler. And before that, it was Joshua Tree from Hans Zimmer's Euphoria. You're listening to Magic Classical. Coming up, the news at 8 o'clock. After that, Rodrigo's Concierto de Aranjuez. I've got Somewhere, lovely, lovely tune from West Side Story. I have Bruch, I have Bizet, and in case you were thinking of dropping off, I've got Haydn's Surprise Symphony. All that and more after the news at 8 o'clock, which follows very shortly.
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20: The top stories this hour. A man's pleaded guilty to drugging and raping his wife between 2004 and last year. He's in his 60s and from Stockport in Greater Manchester, but legal reasons mean he can't be identified. There's a united message among the first ministers of Wales, Scotland and Northern Ireland.
21: Westminster is not working.
22: For the first time, there are first ministers in Scotland, Wales and Northern Ireland who believe that their countries should decide their own future.
23: Our common cause here is the understanding that Westminster does not and will never serve our people well.
20: That's Plaid Cymru's Rin ap Iorwerth, the SNP's John Swinney and Michelle O'Neill of Sinn Féin. They've met in Cardiff to discuss leaving the UK. Downing Street says it believes strongly in the union. Donald Trump's dismissed warnings that AI could take over the world as a hoax. It follows some leading companies in the sector suggesting they'd slow the technology's development. The House of Lords is debating limits on political donations. It's after Reform UK received £72 million from two British businessmen who until recently lived abroad. A new proposal would cap money given after the 25th of March this year at £100,000. That's when Sir Philip Rykoff's review into the issue was published.
0: People don't like retrospective legislation generally, but you can also see the other side of the coin, which is if you say you're going to lock this particular door, but say we're not going to lock it until 4, 5, 6 months' time, then the risk is a whole lot of money will flow through that door.
20: Leeds and Newcastle could move up to third in the Premier League table with victory at Elland Road tonight. Both teams have one win and two draws so far this season. And Oasis will grace the fields of Nebworth again at the end of a 38-date tour next year. Fans looking to buy tickets will need to sign up online. From Sky News, I'm Ruth McKee.
16: Magic Classical just after 8 o'clock on Monday. It's the 14th of September. Lovely, lovely to have your company. In just a moment, Rodrigo's Concierto de Aranjuez. It's the first movement. And then after that, there's a time for us. There's a place for us somewhere. Bernstein's West Side Story.
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Violinist was Augustin Haderlich, and Orion Weiss was the pianist from Bernstein's West Side Story. That was the gorgeous Somewhere. Just such a beautiful piece of music, famously sung, of course, by Barbara Streisand. And I've seen a video of her doing that where the video begins out in outer space, really, and it zooms in very, very slowly, quietly, all the way in from outer space onto the stage where she was performing this song. It was just an amazing video. There's a place for us. Before that, you heard Milos, the guitarist for the London Philharmonic Orchestra, conducted by Yannick Nézet-Séguin, and that was the first movement we heard of Rodrigo's Concierto de Aranjuez. Here we are then, Magic Classical, on a Monday evening just after 8 o'clock with the sun set. I know, evening's drawing in. It's a nice time of the year, though, isn't it? Let us move on with Bruch's Violin Concerto No. 1. It's the third movement.

0: wonderful Symphony No. 94, the Surprise Symphony. It was the first movement Haydn, the composer, composed it especially in case people were dropping off, being lulled fast asleep by his symphony. Just thought, OK, wakey-wakey, that lovely chord there to wake them all up. Adam Fischer conducted the Danish Chamber Orchestra. Before that, it was Jack Liebeck, the violinist with the BBC Scottish Symphony Orchestra, the third movement of Bruch's Violin Concerto No. 1.
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Bizet's Carmen Concert Suite No. 1, Aragonese, played by the Vienna Philharmonic Orchestra. A little orchestral prelude to Act 4, actually, of the opera Carmen, a little entr'acte full of a very Spanish castanet-like rhythms, if you like. And the title Aragonese refers to Aragon, a region in northeast Spain. And for some reason, that made me think of Alicante. Many, many years ago, as a family, and the last holiday we had together, actually, entirely as a family, before my older brother went off to university, and I was followed shortly afterwards, going off to college as well. So my mum decided we were going to have a holiday, and we went to Benidorm before it became, well, Benidorm, really. It was still very young and up and coming. And I know she fell in love particularly with that Turon de Gijona. I don't know whether you've ever had that, particular to Alicante itself. A very soft, oily nougat, really. Nothing like the sort of the hardy nougat that you get these days with nuts and things. It was just lovely, very oily. I had to cut it with a knife and almost eat it with a spoon. She loved it. Brought back all those memories there. You're listening to Magic Classical with me, Fran, in a slightly nostalgic mood here, evidently. Let's have some Beethoven now, shall we? It's the Egmont Overture.

0: The Vienna Philharmonic Orchestra, conducted by Claudio Abbado, played Beethoven's Egmont Overture, written in 1810 for Goethe's play about Count Egmont, who is a real 16th century Dutch nobleman who stood up to Spanish rule and paid for it with his life. And Beethoven loved stories of courage and resistance, and you can hear that straight away in the music. They're all sort of struggle and defiance and ultimately victory. You're listening to Magic Classical on Monday evening.
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0: That was the overture to Handel's Water Music Suite in F. The Academy of Ancient Music was conducted by Georg Kalweit. Now, tomorrow, Tim Smith, lovely, lovely Tim Smith, who's with us Monday to Friday from 10 until 2, he is going to be talking to our very own Ayanna Whitter-Johnson tomorrow. She's normally with us here on Magic Classical, 10 o'clock on a Saturday morning. She's going to join Tim tomorrow talking all about her new album, which is called New Roots, as well as her upcoming performance at LSO St. Luke's. So Ayanna with Tim tomorrow. Tim with you between 10 and 2 o'clock. And immediately before Tim, this excellent chappie.
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0: Riccardo Muti conducted the chorus of the Royal Opera House and the Philharmonia Orchestra. That was from Verdi's Aida, the opening, and the Triumphal March. You're listening to Magic Classical. It's approaching 9 o'clock. News update for you, of course, at 9. And then after that, I have some Mozart Rondo alla Turca, a tune we know so well. And perhaps if you have children, a little bit of tidying up to do, I've got the ideal piece of music. It's March of the Toys. You might even be able to persuade them to help put their things away before bedtime, perhaps.
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10: The top stories this hour. A man from Stockport has admitted to drugging and raping his wife without her knowledge over a 20-year period. He can't be named to protect the identity of his wife. During the hearing, she sat in the gallery and watched as her husband pleaded guilty to dozens of offences. Our correspondent Greg Milam was at court.
11: This man had in June admitted a number of charges. Today he pleaded guilty to 45 more charges, including that charge of drugging his wife and a number of other serious sexual offences.
10: 12 other men deny multiple serious sex offences against the woman and will stand trial shortly. A former civil servant claims the majority of the British public are worried about massive donations given to political parties. Sir Philip Roycroft argues they should be capped at £100,000. Andy Burnham's taking a short break after the death of his father, who'd been suffering with Alzheimer's disease. He had been living in a care home for some time. His experience is one of the driving factors in Mr. Burnham's aim to reform the social care system.
12: It's humbling to watch them caring for someone else's dad or someone else's mum. You know, bringing all of that to the care of someone else's relative. It's just an incredible thing, isn't it? That, to me, they should be the best paid people in society, not the worst.
10: Police in Northern Ireland failed to properly investigate the sectarian murder of a Catholic man in County Armagh almost 30 years ago, but didn't collude with the killers. Those are the findings of a public inquiry into the killing of 25-year-old Robert Hamill in Portadown in 1997. Donald Trump claims there's a sick conspiracy against artificial intelligence. The US president's dismissed warnings from the United Nations and some leading companies as a hoax. And costume and fashion designer Bob Mackie has died at the age of 87. He was best known for designing striking outfits for stars like Cher. From Sky News, I'm Ruth McKee.
0: Monday evening here on Magic Classical, the 14th of September, halfway through the month, just about, and just after 9 o'clock. So yes, pretty much pitch dark now as we go into our evening, accompanied by the best in calming classics. In just a moment, Victor Herbert's March of the Toys. First, it's Mozart's Rondo a la Turca.
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Magic Classical, the home of calming classics, where you'll hear the greatest classical music like this. And this. And this.

all tidied away then, are they? Ian Sutherland's concert orchestra played Victor Herbert's March of the Toys. Makes me think a little bit of Mary Poppins when she got all that tidying up done in the children's nursery. Do you remember everybody marched, all the toys marched into their own boxes and cupboards? Yeah, I've seen the film many times. Before that, it was Elisabeth Leonskaya playing Mozart's Rondo alla Turca Sonata No. 11. You're listening to Magic Classical. Did you read about this Prince Lelio Massimo? Not a royal prince, but a noble Italian family. Nine-year-old British-Italian boy, the youngest mountaineer ever to scale Mont Blanc. My goodness me, his family tree includes the Roman general who outwitted Hannibal. And more than one pope. Apparently, the lad said he hummed the Star Wars theme tune as he made his way up the 4,807-metre alpine peak, accompanied by his father and a guide. Wow. And when he got down, he had a Big Mac, apparently. Well, you would, wouldn't you, 9-year-old boy? But well done him. It's no picnic, you know, scaling Mont Blanc. Wow.

0: bit nursery-inspired this evening, aren't we? We already had Victor Herbert's March of the Toys. That was Irene Poldovsky's musical box, inspired by a Caledonian market in London. The pianist Jan-Philipp Schulz. And before that, Bach's Concerto in D minor for two violins, the first movement, played by Yehudi Menuhin and Christian Ferrat with the Menuhin Festival Orchestra.
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Treble was Malachi, the Schola Cantorum of the Cardinal Vaughan Memorial School, and the London Mozart Players, conducted by Scott Price and by Carl Jenkins. It was Carl Jenkins' composition, the Benedictus from The Armed Man, a Mass for Peace, which sits at number 5 in our top 100 calming classics as chosen by you in the spring of this year. All 100 there for you to view and meditate upon in our Rayo app. Before that, Le Concert des Nations was supposed to be Le Concert des Nations, have another go at that, Fran, conducted by Jordi Savall, the fourth movement of Mendelssohn's Fourth Symphony, the Italian. 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

0: The Berlin Philharmonic Orchestra, conducted by Herbert von Karajan, played the Rose Adagio from Tchaikovsky's Sleeping Beauty. Before that, Olivia Belli with her own composition, Memore. You're listening to Magic Classical on the 14th of September. If we go back to 1752, the 14th of September, the day before wouldn't have been the 13th of September, it would have been the 2nd of September. Yes, this is because on this day, Britain adopted the Gregorian calendar, lost 11 days as a result, if you like, lost in inverted commas. So Wednesday, the 2nd of September, was followed immediately by Thursday, the 14th. It was because the Julian calendar and the Gregorian calendar, Gregorian was used by most of Europe. The British Empire was still using the Julian calendar, and they decided that they ought to sort of sync up a little bit. So, it caused a little bit of confusion to go suddenly from the 2nd of September to the 14th, and there was a few grumbles, and then that famous and probably mythical cry, "Give us back our 11 days," probably didn't actually happen. A little bit apocryphal, brought about by Hogarth's painting, probably. But yes, we did lose, in inverted commas, 11 days in 1752, when the 2nd of September was followed by the 14th of September.
1: Kat, I have got a really important question for you.
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It's got a very quiet ending, hasn't it? Blue Straggler, it's called, from Curtis Schweitzer's Starbound Orchestral. Do you know much about that? Curtis is an American composer behind the Starbound soundtrack, which is a huge four-hour orchestral score written for the sci-fi game, and his music become a little bit of a cult favourite, all very serene and spacious. And that Blue Straggler takes its name from a real astronomical phenomenon, stars that look younger and bluer than the rest of their cluster. So Schweitzer loves those cosmic ideas. And you can hear that in that sort of calm, drifting, luminous music we just heard there. Before that, Emma Johnson was the clarinetist and John Lennon the pianist with the Carducci String Quartet playing Piazzolla's Libertango. Time for our pre-tentenor now. It's Jonathan Tettelman, and it is Amor ti Vieta from Umberto Giordano's Fedora.

0: From Umberto Giordano's Fedora, that was Amor ti Vieta. The pretend tenor, Jonathan Tettelman, was accompanied by the Philharmonic Orchestra of Gran Canaria, conducted by Carole-Marc Chichon. And that just about wraps things up from me for this evening. Thank you for your company. Shall we do it all again tomorrow from 6 o'clock in the evening? I hope you can make it. Have a very peaceful night coming up. News update at 10 o'clock, then mindfulness music, and Into the Park with the Birdies at 5. Charles Nove will move amongst you at 7 o'clock in the morning with the best ever breakfast show. Lots of love. News at 10 in a mo.
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5: And now, the weather.
6: Outside, gloomy skies, a persistent drizzle, and a chilly wind blowing from the west, north, east, and south.
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14: The top stories this hour. Some breaking news, and it's understood the Duke and Duchess of Sussex have moved their children to a new school just days into the new term over safety concerns. A spokesperson for Prince Harry and Meghan has said that the decision was made following discussions with the family's security team. The House of Lords is debating limits on political donations. It's after Reform UK received £72 million from two British businessmen who until recently lived abroad. A new proposal would cap money given after the 25th of March this year at £100,000. That's when Sir Philip Ryecroft's review into the issue was published.
15: People don't like retrospective legislation generally, but you can also see the other side of the coin, which is if you say you're going to lock this particular door, but say we're not going to lock it until 4, 5, 6 months' time, then the risk is a whole lot of money will flow through that door.
14: A man from Stockport's admitted repeatedly drugging and raping his wife over the course of 2 decades. He can't be named to protect the identity of his victim. A body has been found in the search for a hiker who was reported missing on the Isle of Skye over the weekend. Police say the family of Hector Pietmore, who's 45 and from Belgium, have been informed. The US president has dismissed calls for stronger regulation of the artificial intelligence industry. In recent days, there have been a series of warnings from tech company bosses over the dangers of building increasingly powerful AI models. Our US correspondent James Matthews has been reading Donald Trump's latest Truth Social post.
5: There is a sick conspiracy going on against AI and data centers. And the only one that is happy about it is China. Whoever wins AI, he wrote, wins.
14: And Oasis will tour the UK, Europe and the US next year, including four gigs at Nebworth. Concerts will also take place in Glasgow, Manchester and in Ireland. From Sky News, I'm Ruth McKee.
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13: The top stories this hour. The Duke and Duchess of Sussex have moved their children to a new school just days after the start of the new term. Prince Archie, who's 7, and 5-year-old Princess Lilibet moved back to the UK with their parents last month. The decision comes after reports that both Harry and Meghan will receive an updated security risk assessment. Our royal correspondent, Laura Bundock, has been looking at a statement from their spokesperson.
14: The decision was taken following a discussion with the family's security team about their current arrangements. The parents remain extremely grateful to all the teachers and staff for the love, care and effort they've shown their family.
13: A husband has admitted to drugging and raping his wife for more than 20 years. The victim sat in the public gallery and watched as her husband pleaded guilty to dozens of charges. 12 other men deny multiple serious sex offences against the same woman and will stand trial soon. Peers in the House of Lords are currently debating proposals to cap political donations from British people living abroad. Over the weekend, it emerged Reform UK had received 2 gifts totalling £72 million from billionaires who until recently were based overseas. The US president has dismissed calls for stronger regulation of the artificial intelligence industry. In recent days, there have been a series of warnings from tech company bosses over the dangers of building increasingly powerful AI models. Leeds have hammered Newcastle 4-1 to move up to third in the Premier League. Daniel Farke's side have 2 wins and 2 draws from their opening 4 league games. Player of the match, Jaden Bogle, scored one of the goals and he says Leeds are very happy with their start to the season.
15: Just take it game by game. I think that's the important thing, not to get too carried away. You know, everyone's ambitious in their own ways, but as a group, we want to just stay focused and take it game by game.
13: And deep-fried food will be off the dinner menu for school kids in England. New rules also mean desserts must either contain or be served up with fruit. There will also be restrictions on things like processed meats. From Sky News, I'm Stevie Shillinglaw.
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1: Mm-hmm.
0: 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Do you want anything? Coffee?
1: Oh, can I get a hot chocolate? Pack of marshmallows? 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
2: 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Esso. 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
12: The top stories this hour. The Duke and Duchess of Sussex have moved their children to a new school days into the new term over safety concerns. A spokesperson for Prince Harry and Meghan has said that the decision was made following discussions with their security team. A man from Stockport has admitted to drugging and raping his wife without her knowledge over a 20-year period. He can't be identified to protect her identity. During the hearing, she sat in the gallery and watched as her husband pleaded guilty to dozens of offences. Greg Milan was at Manchester Minchell Street Crown Court.
13: This man had in June admitted a number of charges. Today he pleaded guilty to 45 more charges, including that charge of drugging his wife and a number of other serious sexual offences.
12: Peers and House of Lords are currently debating proposals to cap political donations from British people overseas. Over the weekend, it emerged Reform UK had received two gifts totalling £72 million from billionaires who, until recently, were based abroad. Donald Trump claims there's a sick conspiracy against artificial intelligence. The US president's dismissed warnings from the United Nations and some leading companies as a hoax. A body has been found in the search for a hiker who was reported missing on the Isle of Skye over the weekend. Police say the family of Hector Patamore from Belgium have been informed. Leeds are sitting third in the Premier League after thumping Newcastle 4-1. Daniel Farke's team remain unbeaten in the league ahead of a trip to Crystal Palace on Sunday. He says they were in control from the off.
14: Energy, quality, good structure in and without possession is complicated against Newcastle because you need to find a good balance out of pressing them but also to be aware of their unbelievable pace and strength and counter-attack. So we found this balance, especially in the first half, we're the dominant side.
12: And Oasis have announced they're returning to Nebworth 30 years after their iconic gigs there. The shows are part of the second leg of their comeback tour, which will also see performances in Manchester, Glasgow and across Europe and the US. From Sky News, I'm Stevie Schillinglaw.
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0: Hello, Charles Nove here. Now, according to scientists, the first 60 minutes after you wake up really lays out the roadmap for how your day will play out. So if what you're waking up to sounds like this...
1: Mr. Speaker!
0: That's likely to be the feel of your whole day. Whew, exhausting or what? Now, there is a better way. 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
8: The top stories this hour. The Duke and Duchess of Sussex have moved their children to a new school days after the start of the new term over safety concerns. Prince Archie, who's 7, and 5-year-old Princess Lilibet moved back to the UK with their parents last month. The decision comes after reports that both Harry and Meghan will receive an updated security risk assessment. Our royal correspondent, Laura Bundock, has been reading a statement from their spokesperson.
9: The decision was taken following a discussion with the family's security team about their current arrangements. The parents remain extremely grateful to all the teachers and staff for the love, care and effort they've shown their family.
8: A man's pleaded guilty to drugging and raping his wife between 2004 and last year. He's in his 60s and from Stockport in Greater Manchester, but legal reasons mean he can't be named. A former civil servant claims the majority of the British public are worried about massive donations given to political parties. Sir Philip Ryecroft argues they should be capped at £100,000 after Reform UK received £72 million from crypto billionaires this weekend. The US president has dismissed calls for stronger regulation of the artificial intelligence industry. There have been a series of warnings recently from tech company bosses over the dangers of building increasingly powerful AI models. Premier League VAR officials Matt Donoghue and assistant Blake Antrobus are not doing a game this weekend after their involvement in the Manchester derby. Their bosses say the pair made an error of judgment in awarding a goal to City in their 1-0 victory over United on Sunday. Former England defender Jamie Carragher says they have few excuses.
10: It's a bad one because, you know, we all look at it and it just looks offside. And then when you sort of break it down, it is a bad one, and they've probably just looked at it and thought he hasn't touched it, so it's okay. Yeah, it was a bad one for them to get wrong.
8: And Leeds beat Newcastle 4-1 to move up to third in the Premier League, and Oasis have confirmed a return to Nebworth. They'll play 4 shows there next year. From Sky News, I'm Stevie Shillinglaw.
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